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let's get the party started. 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That's when I knew that your heart was scarring. 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
3: Yeah. DD in the morning.
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0: independent. 9-11 at the Valley Idol in it. Big Master P vibe, no limit. Falling hard on another hemisphere. Somebody tell them people Mr. Hem is here.
1: Whoa, whoa, whoa, whoa, whoa, whoa.
0: Mr. Hem is here.

0: 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Big Master P vibe, no limit. Falling hard on another hemisphere. Somebody tell them people Mr. Hem is here.
1: Whoa, whoa, whoa, whoa, whoa, whoa.
0: Mr. Hem is here.

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0: Mr. Hem is here.
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0: Mr. Hem.
2: 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We hitting you off with this banger. It's out the 95 Days of Summer. And doing it for the culture on 95.1, The Beat.

congrats to the college graduates, high school graduates, and all the graduates in the class of 2026. You did. The beat is proud of you and wishing you much continued success, all right? 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

0: shape like a number 8. 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
1: 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Them records on me. I got them records on me. Them records on me.

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0: 10, girl, you a 10. Girl, you a 10, girl, you a 10, girl, you a 10. 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
1: Grosky, you know what I'm saying? You got Wham, you got Billy in this, you know what I'm saying?
2: We the best music. While they watching us win, another anthem on the end.
1: Biggest you can get, you dig
2: on
1: what I'm saying?
2: God.
1: I'm the biggest guard.

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1: 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We on?
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1: What has never been about that.
3: 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Oh, Lil Wayne. Yeah, that's right. Lil Wayne live at the Mississippi Coast Coliseum in Biloxi on Friday.

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0: 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We Meridian's number one for hip hop and R&B, and doing it for the culture. 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

0: 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Quitman, Enterprise, Newton, and Forrest.
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0: 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We're Meridian's number one for hip-hop and R&B. And doing it for the culture. 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
0: 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I was about to, but you convinced us. Should I decorate her walls or log off to Pinterest? Never too late to meditate on emotional attachments. Even if I

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1: 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Take a roll here. Where's Jay Quillen at?
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0: You can put me any place on the map, cause I'm him. 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Somebody tell them people Mr. Hem is here.
1: Whoa, whoa, whoa, whoa, whoa, whoa.
0: Mr. Hem is here.
1: Whoa, whoa, whoa, whoa, whoa, whoa.
0: Mr. Hem.
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0: 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We're Meridian's number one for hip-hop and R&B. And doing it for the culture. We're 95.1 The Beat.

0: 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The Beat is giving you a big shout out.
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0: 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Crestwood, Poplar Springs, West Hills, Parkview, and to our little Wildcats at Wildcat Academy.
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0: showing love to the elementary schools around the city. 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

Meridian and surrounding areas. Yo, get ready. Yeah. As 95.1 The Beat, the Grill Man LLC, and Mobile World, located on Highway 39 North in Meridian, are giving you tickets to the biggest hip-hop concert of the year. Oh, Lil Wayne. Yeah. Yeah, that's right. Lil Wayne live at the Mississippi Coast Coliseum in Biloxi on Friday.

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1: 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We hitting you off with this banger. 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

0: Girl, you a 10, girl, you a 10, girl, you a 10. Girl, you a 10, girl, you a 10, girl, you a 10. Girl, you a 10, girl, you a 10, girl, you a 10.
1: Congrats to the college graduates, high school graduates, and all the graduates in the class of 2026. You did it. The Beat is proud of you and wishing you much continued success, all right? 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

0: 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All my from Memphis still allowed to call me Mr. Pooh. 7 foreigns, rose gold, my first day out, damn fool. 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
0: 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Oh, Lil Wayne. Yeah, that's right. Lil Wayne, live at the Mississippi Coast Coliseum in Biloxi on Friday,

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1: Can't nobody put it down.
0: We putting it down for you. We're Meridian's number one for hip-hop and R&B. And doing it for the culture. We're 95.1 The Beat.

let's get the party started. See you at the bar, you was hardly talking. That's when I knew that your heart was scarring. Friends to lovers need a part to star in. Like, wait, babe, let me

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0: Hey, look, summertime here. We hitting you off with this banger. 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
1: Oh my God, Josh, can I try on your glasses?

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You did it. The Beat is proud of you and wishing you much continued success, all right? We rocking with you. We 95.1 The Beat.

baby ain't slowing down, but the horsepower. 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Yeah.

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0: 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We Meridian's number one for hip-hop and R&B. And doing it for the culture. 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

going, but I just wanna go into the end. 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
1: Can't nobody put it down.
0: We putting it down for you. We're Meridian's number one for hip-hop and R&B. And doing it for the culture. We're 95.1 The Beat.

0: on in New York with that now. You feel me? I go spin on a. 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
1: Meridian and surrounding areas. It's time to get ready to go back to school.
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1: Whoa, whoa, whoa, whoa, whoa, whoa.
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2: Man, heard the time crossing these state lines. 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

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Funny thing about your problems, they ain't mine. 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

0: I went triple dipper. 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He beating my with a straight face. 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I'm really that for real. I'm popping this in real life. They popping that for real. They not having going on.
1: Why?
0: That's

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1: Who you with?
0: On the couch with my favorite sinner. 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
3: Over the last few years, researchers have been trying to make sense of a strange reversal in violent crime. According to 2025 data from the Federal Bureau of Investigation, violent crime in the U.S. fell by almost 10% between 2024 and 2025. Murder and non-negligent manslaughter and robbery all saw some of the biggest drops, each declining about 18% from the year before. A separate analysis from the Council on Criminal Justice found a similar pattern in large U.S. cities, with reported homicides down around 20% in the same time frame. This kind of decline is great news, but a lower murder rate doesn't change how many cases are still open or help provide answers across similar murders. Thomas Hargrove has spent years analyzing this kind of data. Hargrove is a former journalist and the founder of the nonprofit Murder Accountability Project, which tracks America's unsolved homicides. He says the first thing to understand is that many cases start with familiar patterns.
2: Just as in murders of Caucasians and Asians and Native Americans, murders of black women are a little more likely to be, well, actually significantly more likely to be solved than murders of men. And that goes back to the awful reality

0: of how women are murdered in America. 58% of all female murders occur in the residence of the woman. And that is because disproportionately, women are murdered by intimates, a boyfriend, a husband, someone living in the household.
1: In these scenarios, investigators may have a clearer starting point. They typically look at who had access to the home, who knew the victim, and who was part of their inner circle.
0: Every homicide detective knows that in a situation like that, you look hard at the boyfriend or the husband or the friend, but you're looking at intimates, and police have that pattern down fairly well.
1: But not every case comes with this kind of roadmap. That's where the national crime rate and other data points help to paint a clearer picture. He says this period we're in is unusual because the country saw a sharp rise in murder rates followed by an equally sharp drop.
0: This is something that criminology does not understand. We have a theory as to why there'll be a sudden increase in homicide after an event like a George Floyd murder. We have a theory for that. It seems that the procedural justice reaction lasts about 3 years. It was a three-year bulge after Ferguson.
1: One of the numbers Hargrove watches closely is the homicide clearance rate. That's the share of murder cases law enforcement solves, usually through an arrest or in some cases through special circumstances, like the death of a suspect. The Murder Accountability Project reported that the national homicide clearance rate improved to about 61% in 2024. That's up from 52% in 2022.
0: Which we had never seen it that bad in America. As the surge declined, the same amount of resources were still there. And so now, well-trained detectives and forensic technicians, the capability of America to respond to murder was not as overwhelmed. And so we've seen significant rises in clearance rates. And that was true regardless of race. But it was certainly true for African-American women that they're in the most recent year or two, we've seen, thank heavens, an improvement in the rate at which their murders are being cleared through the arrest of their killers.
1: So when murder rates drop, experts like detectives and forensic experts have more time and resources to spend on unsolved cases and improve the clearance rate. But this doesn't mean the underlying problem is gone. It just means that an overstretched system is getting some more breathing room.
0: To be honest, I think it comes down to resources. And the available resources are in a much better condition now to handle a much reduced number of homicides everywhere, including the inner cities.
1: For Hargrove, this work started long before the Murder Accountability Project existed. His first job was as a police reporter in Birmingham, Alabama. Not far away, the Atlanta child murders were unfolding in Georgia.
0: The Atlanta Police Department was widely criticized for not

0: wanted to know whether data could help expose more of these hidden connections. His newsroom gave him a year to look into cold case murders across the U.S.
1: So for 1 year, I looked into cold case murders and built a very large database, the largest that any newsroom had ever produced, with 185,000 murders, which we augmented when we got the data from the FBI. There were entire states that were missing. And so we had what they don't have, the ability to file Freedom of Information Act requests. And so we were obtaining records that the FBI never got. So we had a very good data set of homicides for a period of time, and we started playing with the data.
0: The idea was to give law enforcement a wider view. Hargrove and his team used known serial killing cases to see whether a computer algorithm could flag clusters of unsolved murders that had key similarities.
1: And from then we started calling police departments because that algorithm kept on cranking out suspicious clusters of murders. And as a result, we had police departments in Youngstown, Ohio, and Gary, Indiana, open investigations because they agreed that it looked suspicious that there was a pattern to these murders in which there was a very low clearance rate. And there had to be a reason for that.
0: That's why Hargrove says current falling murder rates should have been seen as an opening to solve more cases and not the takeaway. Fewer cases can give departments more time to revisit old files, test evidence, compare patterns, and work through the backlog. But that only happens if the people and systems are being added to.
1: Most Americans don't realize it. We don't have enough resources to handle murder, because the data show that we're not solving a huge number of murders. We lag the rest of the world in clearing homicides. There are not enough of everything. There are not enough trained investigators. There are not enough trained forensic technicians to work the crime scene. There's not enough laboratory capacity to process the evidence. Everything is backlogged. It's awful. It's a simple thing. It's a resource issue.
0: For families still waiting, the most important number isn't the national murder rate. It's one case, one name, and one answer that hasn't come yet. To learn more about this topic and our guest, Thomas Hargrove, and all our featured guests, visit viewpointsradio.org. For more behind the scenes and to support our show, follow us at Viewpoints Radio on Instagram, X, and Facebook. 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Our studio manager is Jay Silvers. I'm Gary Price.
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3: Whatever happened to the idea that kids will be kids? The idea that young people are allowed to make mistakes because of their age seems to be slipping away with the rise of technology. Nowadays, your every move is captured by someone's camera phone. This fear of messing up and having it stick around forever can sometimes be even worse for athletes. When it comes to collegiate football players, their public-facing role puts them on a different level of notoriety compared to other students.
4: You know, when you're dealing with 18 to 22-year-olds, people do some dumb stuff. And, I mean, even to point out, the majority of the guys on the football team are African-Americans. We're typically bigger guys, and we're on a predominantly white campus where I think only 6% of the student body is black students. So tend to stand out when you go into those situations. So my mom and dad always told me growing up, it's like, people are going to recognize you, because I was always a big kid. They're like, they're going to recognize you. You stand out. So make sure you're always on your best behavior. I took that mentality to campus.
3: That's Joshua Perry, former linebacker for the Indianapolis Colts and San Diego Chargers. Before that, Perry had an incredible career with the Ohio State Buckeyes and graduated from university in 2015. Now, Perry spends his time off the field and in the TV studio, working as a Big Ten analyst for college football. Perry is no stranger to the spotlight, but how he handles the fame may be a bit different than most.
4: If I said I didn't read tweets, you know, search my name on Twitter or whatever, I'd be a liar, and I think every player does it. You see athletes who will respond to tweets with just their name that they haven't been tagged in. It's because they were searching their name on Twitter. And I think human nature is, we want to be viewed favorably, and so we're going to want to see what people are saying about us. And now social media is funny because there is a level of anonymity where you can't know exactly who's saying what, but there is a little bit more transparency where you can know what people are thinking or more how you're viewed.
3: Perry says surviving the online world is one thing, but navigating the day-to-day stressors that come with fame has been a big learning curve.
4: I think in the NFL also, it comes down to balance. And their time was always a balance you had as a student athlete. Social life was always a balance you had as a student athlete. But now you add money into that. So now you can get in more trouble with your time because you have money. So you can go to the clubs and you can buy things you're probably not supposed to be buying. You can literally hurt your time by spending your money the wrong ways. And then the social aspect of it too, you want to be seen by people. You have family, friends, etc., who are coming after you because they know you have money. And thankfully, that wasn't a situation for me, but I know it was like that for a lot of my teammates in the NFL. I think that you're never truly prepared to handle those situations because it's hard to tell those people no. It's hard to pick and choose who you want to truly spend your time with. You feel like you owe people because of what they might have invested in you in your past, etc. So the only thing, literally the only thing, that gives you comfort when you're a professional athlete is the fact that you're playing the sport that you love. Because outside of that, the football world becomes very uncomfortable.
3: But what's it like to play at a different level? Are the pressures the same? Well, Washington University in St. Louis has one insightful quarterback who's determined to rise above it all. Johnny Davidson is the senior quarterback at WashU and says social media, at whatever level you're playing at, can be a big distraction off the field.
5: Obviously, social media has been, you know, a huge thing growing up, and obviously had, you know, I guess a lot of important impacts to a lot of different aspects of society. I personally don't have a Twitter, so I don't really check that. I stopped using Twitter a while ago. I do have an Instagram, like Snapchat and stuff like that. I would say for the most part, though, I don't really go on there and check what people are saying, you know, about me. Growing up, I've kind of always had that underdog mentality, you know, being an undersized quarterback. So I do my best, I guess, try not let the outside audience or anything affect, I guess, what's going on inside my head.
3: Joshua Perry shared that in Columbus, Ohio, football is life. During the fall months, everything and everyone revolves around Ohio State season. Stores shut down, all eyes turn to TVs, and a sea of red and white blankets the town. Yet the stakes aren't nearly as high in St. Louis when it comes to playing at WashU. In the mid-sized Missouri city, locals simply have more

0: sporting options to choose from in their backyard. Whether that means cheering on the St. Louis Cardinals at the baseball diamond or the St. Louis Blues in their hockey arena, it's a little different than playing for Ohio State on one of the largest stages in the Big Ten. But Davidson plays with a professional mindset and level of integrity, regardless of where he throws the pigskin.
1: Whether people are speaking highly of me or, you know, if they're saying that I could do better than I am, I try and stay level-headed. And I think, at least here at WashU, people are very supportive of each other. I've never heard of one instance where people have been talking bad about somebody on social media or even from, like, an outside audience perspective. So I'd say for the most part, I guess, you know, speaking for myself, I definitely don't let, you know, social media get to me. But I would say for most athletes, I don't think they let social media get to them. There's not too much back and forth, I guess, with the student athletes here or even with the community or, you know, sports outside of here. We just kind of stick to our own, you know, put our head down, work as hard as we can, and we'll let the outcomes happen and we'll see what happens from there.
0: Football players at both Ohio State and WashU are able to live relatively ordinary lives, including the ability to join fraternities if they can keep up with their other commitments. But once it comes to the NFL, there is definitely less time for fun and more time for games.
2: There's a step up, I think, in maturity and professionalism when you become a pro. And the maturity aspect is understanding how much of a business it is and understanding what it truly takes and how much work it takes to be successful.
0: What can fans and football players at any level learn from Perry and Davidson's varied college experiences? It's to be respectful and receptive in the world of sports. The struggles of social media and technology aren't going away anytime soon, so be nice to the athletes that are on the receiving end of the 24/7 commentary. Perry also had some closing words to remind us all of just how drastic times have become.
2: Everybody can be a brand, which I think is a really good thing for athletes, and I think that there's a responsible use of social media that can help athletes, it can help them disseminate important messages, it can help them build brands, which in turn helps them build money, all that other stuff. But then there's a negative aspect where all the news is at your fingertips. So if people are criticizing you or they're criticizing your team or your teammates, you can read that. You know, there's the aspect of Andrew Luck retires and the news gets leaked and it's all over social media and he gets booed off the field. You know, there's the aspect of guys who get traded and they don't know they got traded or they don't know they got cut from a team until they saw the news come up on their social media page, or coaches getting fired even. When I was in San Diego, our defensive coordinator who got fired didn't know he was fired until he opened up his Twitter.
0: The modern athlete isn't just competing on the field. They're also navigating a world where one post, comment, or bad game can follow them for what feels like forever. To learn more about this topic, our guests Joshua Perry and Johnny Davidson, head to viewpointsradio.org. 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This segment originally aired in January 2020 and was written by producer Annie Krall. Our executive producer is Amira Zaveri. Our studio manager is Jay Silvers. I'm Marty Peterson.
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2: This is Viewpoints Explained. I'm Ebony McMorris. Last month, the U.S. Men's World Cup run ended with a 4-1 loss to Belgium. For fans, it was a frustrating early exit for the U.S. team. But the bigger story here may be soccer's momentum after all the excitement around the World Cup. Fox Sports reports

0: reported that 30 million people tuned in to watch the U.S. versus Belgium match, making it the most watched soccer event in U.S. history. For a sport that's long been talked about as still growing here, that number's a big deal. By comparison, the NBA Finals averaged about 20 million viewers per game earlier this summer. But soccer's growth here over the last decade has been deliberate. Many leagues, clubs, and investors have been working to make the sport a bigger part of American life. The top-level pro soccer league here, Major League Soccer or MLS, now has 30 clubs across the U.S. and Canada. That's up from 16 in 2010. San Diego FC paid a reported $500 million expansion fee to join the league, and Kroll reported this year that five MLS teams are now valued at $1 billion or more. The star power has been deliberate, too. The biggest example is soccer superstar Lionel Messi, who joined Inter Miami in 2023 after winning a World Cup with Argentina. In June, Chicago Fire FC added Robert Lewandowski to the roster. He's Poland's all-time leading scorer, a two-time FIFA Men's Player of the Year, and one of only three players to score 100 goals in the Champions League. The U.S. team's early defeat in the World Cup was a setback, but the audience didn't disappear with them. With more money and bigger names in the game, soccer in the U.S. is entering a different stage. That's Viewpoints Explained for this week. More in a moment.
1: Welcome to Culture Crash, where we examine what's new and old in entertainment. The modern superhero genre really kicked off in 2002 with Sam Raimi's Spider-Man, which incorporated heavy CGI to help Tobey Maguire's Peter Parker swing wildly around New York City. In 2008, Christopher Nolan's The Dark Knight and Jon Favreau's Iron Man brought new global attention to the genre. And for the next 11 years or so, superhero movies absolutely dominated at the box office. The MCU brought audiences in droves, even for seemingly minor characters like Ant-Man or the Guardians of the Galaxy. But we're in a bit of a post-boom time now. Since the release of Avengers Endgame in 2019, there have been more misses than hits in the superhero genre. Yes, Spider-Man movies always seem to do well, and a new Avengers movie later this year will likely hit it big. But movies like The Flash, Kraven the Hunter, and Captain America Brave New World have failed to ignite in the way these sorts of movies were just 10 or 15 years ago. Now we have another superhero entry to add to the list of flops, the Warner Brothers film Supergirl. Just the second movie in James Gunn's new DC universe, the film from director Craig Gillespie has nowhere to go and wastes a solid performance from lead Millie Alcock. Supergirl wants to be a fun intergalactic extravaganza, drawing on Gunn's Guardians of the Galaxy films and elements of Star Wars, but it's executed in a way that ultimately just feels like something audiences have seen over and over again. The tension never hits, the plot follows a formula full of narrative convenience, and the third act optimism feels exceptionally 2014 coded. The superhero genre was the main driver at the US box office for over a decade, but that window seems to be closing. The genre just feels too picked over, and audiences are ready to move on. I'm Evan Rook.
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3: 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Oh, don't let nobody turn you around. Praise Him, praise Him. Jesus.

hell I've been through. After all the lies that's been told on me. Somebody gotta say it. Say, things are turning around for me. Things are turning around for me. I want y'all to just meditate on the words. 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
8: 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I'm Ella Goodwin. We just thank God for you, you, and you. We're especially praying for the sick and the shut in and the bereaved families. Please keep the bereaved families up, because this is something I say all of the time, but it's so true. It's in someone else's house today, but it could be in mine or your home today also. Okay, so let's please keep the sick and the shut in lifted up before the Lord, and the bereaved family. Let's keep them lifted up. We've got Pastor Tory Moore standing by. Pastor Moore, good morning.
9: Good morning.
8: Amen. Thank you.
9: Good morning. Again, we thank God for another.

Sunday morning to be able to come via your home through the way of radio and to bring your word from the Lord. We thank God for all that has went on this week. We're praying for the sick and the shut in, the bereaved families all over the land and country. We're praying for all our churches, our pastors. We just pray for everyone. We say good morning to our young SMB, our President Cleese S. Goodwin and the St. John Church family, to as well the wife and family, to my home for church, and to say good morning to Pastor Willie West and his lovely wife and church, Christian Valley Mission Baptist Church, Tulsa, Alabama. I say good morning to Pastor J.R. Gentleman, Shadow Mission Baptist Church, and his lovely wife of Newton, Mississippi. I say good morning to Pastor W.R. Clark and his family in Mount Sinai Mission Baptist Church. I say good morning to Pastor Randy Bohannon and the East Mount Moriah and Mount Sinai Mission Baptist Churches. I say good morning to Pastor Gregory Baylor and to his lovely wife and church family. I say good morning to Pastor Marvin Dixon and his lovely wife and to this church, Mount Nebo Mission Baptist Church in Prince William, Alabama. I say good morning to Pastor Karen McDonald and Pastor Richard Parker at Oak Grove Mission Baptist Church on the Pine Spring Road. Just like I say good morning to each and every one of you on the side of my board this morning. There is a word from the Lord this morning. If you have your Bible, come with me to the book of John, St. John chapter 4, verses 27, 28 through 30. St. John's Gospel chapter 4, verses 28 through 30. I'll be reading from the King James Version of the Bible. It reads, "Then the woman then left her water pot and went her way into the city and said to the men, come to the man which told me all things I ever did. Is not this the Christ? Then they went out of the city and came unto him." Read that one more time. "This woman then left her water pot and went her way into the city and said to the men, come to a man which told me all things I ever did. Is not this the Christ? Then they went out of the city and came unto himself." Amen. From that passage, I want to talk about, he told it all over town. He told it all over town. And this said that when a woman knows something, she would tell it all over. That may be true, but not all the time. There's something that should be told, and there's something that should not be told. It seems like we tell all the bad things that will hurt, things that will cause pain, things that will cause bad feelings between friends. It's been said if you want something, get all over town, tell the woman. There are some women that meet a new man, they keep their mouth closed and will not tell anyone about it. They would just keep it to themselves. Here's a woman in the text this morning. She was a woman of the world. She was, number one, she was a Samaritan. Number two, she was a self. Number three, the world thought she was a bad woman this morning. A woman that has her way, number four, a woman that had her way with the men. Well, maybe there are many women like that. The women were able to stop men in their tracks because she was a young, beautiful woman to look upon. Even now, men will look at beautiful women. Here, Jesus left Judea to go again to Galilee. We don't know why, but Jesus said he must need to go through Samaria. John chapter 4, verse 4. When Jesus coming to Samaria, which is called Sychar, near to the parcel of ground that Jacob gave to his son Joseph. Now Jacob's well was there. Jesus, therefore, being weary with his journey, sat down on the well, and it was about the sixth hour. John chapter 4, verses 5 through 6. It was a high noon in Pilate's death. This little group of men being of the road for 7 hours, and some of them were hungry. They had gone to seek for food that might be available. At this well, Jesus elected to remain there, a place of memory, along with God. Jesus was tired in his body and was glad to rest. As Jesus sat on the well, there appeared a woman coming to draw water, which was odd for women. They didn't come for water at noonday. They came early

where supposed to her life as a whole was disordered. Well, maybe she liked to come to the well at noon, and maybe there was a futile creature always behind. Perhaps her unsavory reputation had made her unpopular in the town. Perhaps other women were upset and ignored her. This woman, rather than be slightly and publicly ostracized, she stepped out to the well at a time when it was reasonably certain no others would be there. There she was, probably just looking for a new man and found him at the well. But this woman, who also could see that this man was a Jew, this woman looked at her and sat wearily, resided at the well. But what she didn't know about him, he was the greatest personality from heaven. This woman knew usually Jews and Samaritans did not speak at all. Jesus asked her for a drink. There was a mortal feud between the Jews and the Samaritans this morning. The Jews had no dealing with the Samaritans. They looked upon the Samaritans as having no part in the resurrection. For it was the pride of the Jews that would endure any hardship rather than beholding to a Samaritan. This woman said to Jesus, "You mean you want me to give you a drink of water?" Jesus said to her, "Woman, if you only knew what a wonderful gift God has for you and I, who I am, you ask me for some living water. This water that I'll give you, just one drink, and you will never thirst again. You will have a well of water that will spring up into everlasting life." Jesus told her that this water of Jacob's well yielded satisfaction and supply for children and cattle. John chapter 4, verse 20. "Whosoever drink of this water shall thirst again." John chapter 4, verse 13. "It's no better than other water. It will quench the present thirst, but this thirst will return in a few hours." A man will have as much need, as much desire of water as the other has. A life is a fact. A nut which will soon go out without continued supply of fuel and all. Whatever water comes we drink of, we shall thirst again. Yesterday's meat and drink will not do today's work. Let me say that again. Yesterday's meat and drink will not do today's work. Jesus said that the living water rises from heaven and therefore rises toward heaven. It's not this water better than that of Jacob's well. This woman said to Jesus, "Give me some of that water that I thirst no more. It will save me a great deal of pain if I thirst not, and a great deal of pain if I never come hither to draw again." Jesus said to the woman, "Go and call your husband." The woman said to her, "Jesus, I have no husband." Jesus told her, "You said, well, this man whom you have now is not your husband. Well, you were never married to him at all, or had a wife, which is most probable. Her former husband or husband was living, so in short, she lived in a duchess." Jesus said, "I have well said, I have no husband, because you have five husbands, and the man you now live with is not yours." She said, "Jesus, you must be a prophet." He left her water pot, went to the city, and said to the man, "Come to a man who told me all things I ever did." It's not that this is the Christ, John chapter 4, verse 28 through 29. "Come to a man that told me strange things concerning religious worship. Come to a man that has decided the controversy between this mountain and Jerusalem. A man that called himself the Messiah. Come to a man that told me about my sins this morning. This man came out of the city and found this man from heaven with water from this eternal well. Men of Samaria, the best city, believed on him because of the saying of this one. He could not keep it to herself. He told it all over town. Did you meet him one day? If you should tell him, number one, in the street. Number two, you can tell it in the school room this morning. You can tell it on

0: your job, you can tell it in the field. You can tell it in the big city. You can tell it in the little town. Tell it in the morning. Tell it in the noonday. Tell it at night. Tell it everywhere you go. I'm talking about this living water that flows from Calvin Fountain. This living water that took my sins and your sins on Calvin's cross. He died. I said he died. But early Sunday morning, he got up with all power in his hand. I'm talking about he told it all over town. We need to tell it everywhere we go that Jesus still lives and he reigns forevermore. I'm so glad this morning that he rose with all power in his hand. He told it all over. Now, John chapter 4, verses 28
1: 30. Okay, again, that's John chapter 4, 28.
0: Hold on one second for me.
1: All right. We thank you so much, Pastor Moore. Look forward to hearing from you again in Jesus' name. Thank you. Did you want to do those announcements that you sent to me? Would you like to do those yourself right now?
0: Yes, ma'am. I'd like to make two announcements. Beginning the first, August the 8th at 8 o'clock a.m., the Greater Calvary Missionary Baptist Church will be having a one-day leadership school. Pastor Gus at Buckley is the pastor, Mr. Mickey Thomas is the dean. Those classes will be offered. Your student will be teaching Baptist doctrine. Pastor Tisha Ashman will be teaching the work of the trustee. And Sister Barbara Young will be teaching leading change in the local church. We invite all those that can and will to come out to the Greater Calvary Missionary Baptist Church and learn more about your denominational work, what we believe as Baptists, and what we believe as a Christian. We invite those that can and will to come out on Saturday, August the 8th at 8 o'clock a.m., beginning at the Mount Nebo Missionary Baptist Church. Monday, next Sunday evening, they will be celebrating their homecoming services with Reverend Jalen Huntley as the guest speaker. Those services will begin, that'll be August the 2nd. Those services will begin at 2:30 p.m. He's the pastor of the Clement Chapel here at Baptist Church of Silas, Alabama. Beginning Monday through Wednesday, that revival will start, their summer revival. The event for those three nights will be none other than Reverend Jermaine Inn, pastor of the Mount Zion Mosque here at Baptist Church of Keppel County. Those services begin at 7 o'clock nightly. Pastor Marvin Dixon is the pastor. Church is located at 3216 Mount Lebo Road, Richmond, Alabama, 36912. So we invite those that can and will to come out to those activities, events, if you can. If not, pray for those services. Pray for those that will be coming to learn more about God's word and for that revival and homecoming service. May God bless you and may God keep you. Thank you, Sister Bill.
1: Thank you so much, Pastor. Have a blessed day in Jesus' name.
0: Amen.
1: Thank you. And we thank God for you. You're listening to 95.1 FM, your gospel beat. I'm Ella Goodwin. It's 641. And good morning, good morning, good morning. Right now, I'm just thinking I need your prayers for the station. And just pray. Just pray. Amen. And you said, well, pray for what? Pray that God will move in the right time. And I think he's already moved, so we're going to go with that. Amen. Amen. I want to do the funeral announcements coming from the Barry and Gardner's funeral home, but I want to say good morning to those, everybody that I normally say good morning to. And there is a funeral announcement that I do not have. Sister Dorothy Farrell, if you're listening, if you just give my cell phone, just text my cell phone the funeral announcement if you can, Sister Dorothy Farrell. We want to do that funeral announcement for her. Here are your funeral announcements coming from the Barry and Gardner's funeral home. Funeral services for Miss Carolyn Davis were held Saturday,

0: Reverend Jason Franklin officiating, Mr. Helen, 73 of Meridian, passed away on Wednesday, July 22nd. Funeral services for Miss Annie Wallace will be held on Saturday, August the 1st at 11 o'clock a.m. at the Mount Zion Missionary Baptist Church, 10th Avenue, with Reverend Timothy Jones officiating. Burial will follow in the Mount Olive Cemetery, Lauderdale. Burying Gardeners in charge of the arrangements. Miss Wallace, 90 of Meridian, passed away on Sunday, July the 19th. A viewing will be held 1 hour prior to service. Let's see if I've got another announcement for you. So stand by for me, please. God is a great God. Yes, he is. Can you say that with me? Yes, he is. He is a great God. Okay. Coming from the Enterprise Funeral Home, visitation services for Miss Rose Etta Linton will be held on Friday, July the 31st in the chapel of the Enterprise Funeral Home from 3 to 4 p.m. Burial will follow afterwards in the Sunset Garden. Enterprise Funeral Home is in charge of the arrangements, and we will let you know more about the funeral announcements if we have them for Brother Pharrell. We'll let you know more if we have those announcements. In the meantime, I'm going to go ahead and do this. Stay with us, please. Again, keep praying that God will move his hand. Amen.
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Praise the Lord and good morning and welcome aboard the gospel train. What a fitting song. You can't get my blessing. It's 652 at 95.1 FM, your gospel beat. I am Ella Goodwin. I want to do this funeral announcement and saddened to hear of the passing of Brother Sandy Farrell. Brother Sandy Farrell. Viewing will be July the 31st. From 5 to 6 p.m. at Clark's Funeral Home. Homegoing service will be at 11 o'clock a.m. on August the 1st. The homegoing service will be at West Mount Moriah Baptist Church. Final resting place will be Forest Lawn Cemetery. And again, this is saddened to hear of the passing of Brother Sandy Farrell. And you all listening know that we always call Sister Dorothy Farrell's name almost every Sunday. She calls the station, just loves her. This is her son. So again, homecoming service for Brother Sandy Farrell will be for the viewing. It's going to be at Clark's Funeral Home, and the viewing will be from 5 to 6 p.m. on July the 31st at Clark's Funeral Home. Homegoing celebrations will be at 11 o'clock a.m. August the 1st at West Mount Moriah Baptist Church. And the final resting place will be Forest Lawn Cemetery. So our prayers goes out to the family of Sister Dorothy Farrell and her family. And also, of course, her church.

family, and just prayers go. We need prayers in the name of Jesus. Can we do that? Can we say that? Okay, I'm going to say that. And I want to say good morning to my church family, Oak Grove Church of God, where my pastor's Pastor Johnny Ray Hobson and his wife, Tamara Hobson, and the Oak Grove Church family. And we just want to say good morning and God bless. Let's continue to do this in the mighty name of Jesus.

Praise the Lord and welcome aboard the Gospel Train. Amen, amen. It's 6:58 and we're just going to thank God for you, you, and for you. And we're going to keep rolling right along in the mighty name of Jesus. Thank you, Lord. God is an awesome God and He is greatly to be praised. I want to do this correction. Pleasant Grove Missionary Baptist Church, located at 3005 Pleasant Grove Road, Meridian. Homecoming Church Revival will be Sunday, August the 2nd. The Homecoming Revival will be August the 2nd at 2 o'clock p.m. Revival will be August the 3rd, 4th, and 5th.

0: 5th. Revival will be August 3rd, 4th, and 5th. And the guest speaker will be Pastor Renato Hopkins. And Pastor Vaughn is the pastor of Mount Olive, guest evangelist. Okay, we're going to get this straight, and I will get it to you. Again, Pleasant Grove Missionary Baptist Church Revival, Homecoming and Annual Revival, Sunday, August the 2nd at 2 o'clock p.m. Then on Wednesday, the revival will start, and that's going to be 3rd, 4th, and 5th. 3rd, 4th, and 5th. Pastor Vaughn of Mount Olive, Lauderdale, will be the guest evangelist. Amen. So we want to get that to you. It's now 7 o'clock. Stay with us, please.
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3: Good morning, good morning, good morning, and happy Sunday. Welcome to Upward Bound Ministries. I am Minister Jasmine Green, and I am partnering with Upward Bound Ministries and Evangelist Kimberly A. Houston to bring you the message on Sundays. First, let's give thanks and honor to God. Thank you, Father, for this day. Thank you for allowing us to be in your day. We know that this is a day that you have made, and we ought to rejoice and be glad in it. Thank you, Father, for allowing me to bring your word once again. And thank you, everyone, tuning in here and on Facebook. Now we're going to go ahead and shift our attention and shift our focus to the Holy Spirit and invite him into our presence wherever that may be, whether you're on the way to work, in the car on the way home from work, getting the kids ready for church, just laying and relaxing, whatever you're doing, let's take a moment to invite him in so that we can be changed on this morning, so that we can get what God has for us. Now we're going to go ahead and sing and pray, and then we'll get down to the Father's business.

us. Let us pray. Dear Heavenly Father, God, we thank you, God, for just being you, for being our Father, for being our source and our sustainer, for giving us everything we need for each and every day. We thank you, Father, for your spirit in this place already. You said that wherever two or three are gathered, that you would be in the midst to bless. Bless us on this morning, Father. You also said that when he, the spirit of truth, comes, that he will lead and guide us into all truth. Lead and guide us into all truth on this morning, Father. Let me speak your truth. Let me speak your words, God, and you do the teaching. Open the eyes and the ears of our understanding, God, so that we can get what it is that you have for us. Let us not be entertained, God, but let us be transformed by the renewing of our minds. In your Son, Jesus Christ's name, we pray. Amen. Amen. Now down to the Father's business. So lately we have been talking about faith and how important it is for us to learn how to walk with God. And we have been using the story of the children of Israel and their exodus from Egypt as a perfect example of what it looks like to learn how to walk with God, because they did all of it. He started them as just the people who did not know God. They were in slavery. They didn't know God. He raised up a people, showed them who he was, brought them out of slavery, fed them, clothed them, gave them every single thing they needed for life, and taught them how to walk with him. And it is important that we, as the children, learn and see what it looks like, because the Bible says they that are led by the Spirit of God are the children of God. So it's important that we learn how to walk with God and let him lead us. And it is important that we know what a true walk with God looks like, with God doing the leading, God doing the guiding, God setting the standard.

standards, it's important that we know what that looks like, because sometimes that can get lost in translation. A lot of times that's lost in translation, because sometimes we can look the part just from the outer eyes looking. It looks like we're doing the right thing based on your sight. It looks like you're doing the right thing, but it's not quite the right thing. And you would not know unless you walked with God to know the difference. That's why it's important that we look at that. We have literally been on this story of the Exodus. Me personally, I've been studying this for about 2 months straight, because it's exactly what God wants from us. And it shows us what not to do, because at every corner, these people were fighting him so that they can worship false gods, so that they have a human nature to sin, just like us. And while they were walking at every point, they were fighting him, so that their flesh were fighting him, and just like us. So it's important that we know what it looks like to walk with God, so we can see the difference. Just because something looks right does not make it so. Salt looks exactly like sugar, but they do totally different things. And we are called to be the salt of the earth with purpose. And he even says, if you're no longer salty and if you're not serving your purpose, what good are you other than to be thrown on the ground and stomped underfoot? So looking like salt is not good enough. You actually have to be salty and serve your purpose. Looking like a child of God and looking like a Christian, looking like you're walking with God, does you no good. This actual walk with God is the purpose. And just looking at church, you may get the wrong idea. If you just go to a church today, you might just think God's sole purpose is just to bless you. You may think it's all about prosperity and blessings and you being blessed and you being the apple of his eye. That is half truth. And that's what the devil wants to do. He wants to give you half truths so that you can be deceived. That's why you have to learn how to walk with God. If you're walking with God and in relationship with God, it's a lot harder to deceive you. A lot harder. If you're walking with me and we're walking and talking in the cool of the day, that means you know me. We have relationship. That's what the walk is for. The walk is for the relationship. It's always about relationship. See, Adam and Eve and God, they walked and talked in the cool of the day. And when that stopped, that relationship was cut. The Holy Spirit had to leave because Adam sinned. The whole purpose of everything is to get that Holy Spirit back inside of you. That's the whole purpose of Jesus dying. That's the whole purpose of us doing all of this. The whole purpose of him picking a people, letting Jesus Christ come through that bloodline. All of it is to get back in relationship with you. To get us back in right relationship with him so that he can live inside of us again, once again, and walk and talk in the cool of the day. That means be a part of our life. Walk and live are interchangeable. Those words are interchangeable. So as a Christian or as a child of God, this walk thing is not debatable. This is not a question. You have to. We are to walk by faith, not by what we see. We are to live by faith, not by what we can see and what we can decipher with our five senses. We are to be led by God. And the only way you can learn to be led by God is to live this life. We have to do this walk. We have to learn how to walk with God. And we have to know what that looks like so that we're not doing the wrong thing thinking that we have it right. Because that's how we are deceived. I personally was in this position. I was baptized when I was 3 years old, and we did this church thing from the time I was born up until now. Honestly, they're still doing this church thing. We did the church thing, and we looked the part. We were there every multiple times a week, every Sunday, Bible study, choir rehearsal, the building fund, everything that you can think of. We were always at the church playing the part, looking the role. But were we actually children of God? Were we actually being led by the Spirit? Were we actually doing the works of God? Were we actually walking with God, or were we doing the religion part? Well, I'll be honest, but I can only speak for me. I personally was doing a mixture of both. And it actually was compartmentalized. And I thought that this is what we did, because this is what I saw. This is what I saw. I saw us go to church, you know, we go live this life over here.
Sunday, Wednesdays, when we go to church, when we do that, we go do that, we sing, do that, all that stuff. Then we have another life that we

come home and live during the week. Now, in this life, I did know God. I did know the true God, but they were not the same God. There was a God that I prayed to when my life over here got hard, when stuff started happening and I had to lean on something. That true God is the one I prayed to in my real life. But it was a dissonance between that God and the God I was serving on Sunday. Because the God I was serving on Sunday was not the real God. It was fake. That religion and tradition, it looked the part. It looked like what we were supposed to be doing. And that is what makes it so dangerous. I thought I had what it was to get. I've been doing this my whole life. This is what church is. I'm saved. I believe in Jesus Christ. Before I go to bed at night, I say, Lord, forgive me. Before I pull that blanket up, I'm saved. I have what it is to have. Or so I thought. I thought that me doing this religious stuff and going and doing, going through the motions during the week or going on Sundays, I thought that was enough because that's what I saw. I thought it was enough. But God says, on that day, many will say to me, didn't I do this in your name? Didn't I look the part in your name? Didn't I cast out demons in your name? Didn't I do these things in your name? Didn't I look the part good enough for you, God, in your name? And he's going to say, no, you didn't. Depart from me, you worker of iniquity, because I did not know you. You don't know me and I don't know you. So just looking the part and doing the part that people can see is not good enough. You actually have to walk with God and know him. And he has to know you. Or on that day, he's going to say, depart from me, you worker of iniquity, and you'll be cast out into outer darkness where there's weeping and gnashing of teeth. So looking the part is not good enough. And you need to know the difference, because I was a good 27, 28 before I saw that, wait a minute now, this is not lining up. This ain't lining up. And really what made me say that was the life I was living. Because in my real life, I had something that going to Bible study and going to church on Sunday, just singing in the choir, that can't fix that. I had something that I had to go to the real, true and living God to fix. Because I had a baby that was trying to get here before he was done cooking. And can't nobody fix that. I can't go to grandma and say, hey, grandma, what do we do about this? Mama can't fix that. Choir can't fix it. I led songs in the choir. That didn't fix it. I had to go to the real, true, and living God that's a healer and that is a peace giver so that I can have peace and make it through that time. And my baby's turning 12 this week. But that's because I was able to see and decipher. Thank God that he showed me myself and showed me that this is not lining up, baby girl. What you're doing over here and what you're doing over there is supposed to be one. This walk is supposed to be one. So what you're doing over there does not even count. You gotta live by faith. You gotta live by what you know, not by what you see. Because if you go by what you see, you may be deceived. That's why you don't go by what you see. You go by what you perceive, by the Spirit. Seeing and perceiving are different. And if you do not perceive, you will be deceived. We are not to live by what we see. We are to live by what we know. That is our faith. By what we perceive. Perception is also called discernment. We are to live by what we know, not by what we see. Because what we see will get us messed up. We will think we have what it is. Now imagine if I would have stayed in that vein of we just go to church, go through the motions, go through it. And then after church on Sunday, we shift back into this other lifestyle and we do that. Now what if I would have went home and died in that? Thinking I have what it is to get. It ain't even that I was sinning. It was that I thought I had what it is to get. I thought I had God. I thought I was saved. I thought when I leave this place, I was going to heaven. And that's not all the way true. While I did believe in Jesus Christ, this lifestyle was very, very lukewarm. And he says, if you are lukewarm, I will spit you out, violently spit you out. Lukewarm, the mixture, you cannot have a mixture. Because the mixture of the real thing and the churchy thing and the religion, the mixture is what makes lukewarm. The mixture of hot and cold. And he said, I'd rather you be one or the other, so I know what I'm working with. I don't do the deception. And we should not do the deception either. That's why he would prefer you be one or the other.

so he can know what he's dealing with. So you can know what you're dealing with. That's God's main goal. And when Jesus Christ came, that was his main goal. A lot of his sermons and a lot of the things. And as a matter of fact, our focus scripture for today is going to come from Matthew chapter 24. We are going to look at the whole chapter, but the focus, the whole point is Matthew chapter 24, verse 4. Jesus Christ says, "Be careful that no man misleads you, deceiving you by leading you into error." So if he's saying that, and that is his main thing, be careful, be not deceived, be careful that no man leads you into, if that's his main goal, it's because the deception is real high these days in the end times. Even the elect, he says he's going to cut the day short, because even the elect, even the true called out ones can be deceived. So it's important that we learn to walk with God and learn right now so we can get to know God, so that we can have discernment, so that we can perceive, so that we can know. The Bible says we are to live by faith, not by sight. Live by what we know, not by what we see. And how can we live by what we know if we don't know God? If we don't know him for real and haven't walked with him, how can we live by that? We absolutely can't. And when we don't know God, we are forced to rely on what we see. When we don't know God, we're forced to rely on what we see. And what we see will get us messed up. What we see will get us deceived. And that's why God tells us that we shouldn't rely on the signs. That's why we should rely on that relationship with God for us to know what's happening. Because once we start relying on the signs and what we see, we will start looking for the signs instead of looking for God. He tells us to seek ye first the kingdom and all these things will be added. But if we're going by sight, we're starting to look for the signs. We want to know when this is happening, when this is happening, when this is happening, so we can know what to do instead of trying to know God and walking with him and following him and being led by him so we can know what to do. We want to be in charge so then we can go by what we see. That is not faith. Faith is knowing what you can't see. So if you have to see it, it is not faith. And quite frankly, with God, by the time you see it, instead of having faith for it, by the time you see it, it's probably too late for your faith to do any good. By the time you see it, it's too late. Your faith is to believe Jesus Christ now. But by the time you see Jesus Christ, it is too late, because now judgment is here. So by the time you see him, it's going to be too late. So if you're relying on what you can see, you're already in trouble. That's why he says we are to live by faith, not by sight. We are to walk by faith and not by sight, because by the time you see it, it's too late. And that's why a lot of us are in trouble, because we're looking for signs and we're deceived, not only because we're looking for signs, but we're reading the signs incorrectly as well. Matthew chapter 16, verse 2, it says, "But he replied to them, 'When it is evening, you say, it'll be fair weather, for the sky is red. And in the morning, you say, it will be stormy today, because the sky is red and has a threatening look.'" And he says that you know how to interpret the appearance of the sky, but can't interpret the signs of the time. "You, an evil and morally unfaithful generation that craves miraculous signs." But he says no sign will be given except the sign of the prophet Jonah. Mind you, he's talking to the Pharisees and the Sadducees. And he's telling them, you are a wicked and adulterous generation, because you're looking for signs. You're looking for what you can see. That's the thing about signs, is what you can see, not what you know. But you can go outside and look at the sky and see that it's red and it's going to rain today. You can go and tell me that it's going to be good weather today. But you can't interpret the signs of the times. You don't know when Jesus Christ is standing in front of you right now. There isn't going to be no more signs. Your sign is Jonah. Your sign is Jesus Christ. Jonah was in the well, in the belly of the whale for 3 days. Jesus Christ is going to go down into death, hell, and Gehenna and get the keys of death, hell, and the grave. He's going to be there for 3 days. Your only sign is going to be Jesus Christ. You follow him. Because you can't follow what you see. Because even what you see is not reliable. Y'all can tell me when it's gonna rain outside, but you can't tell me when Jesus Christ is standing in front of you. You in trouble. And that's the kind of trouble we're in right now, actually.

We know everything. We can know when NASA knows when it's going to be a hurricane 2 weeks from now. But we don't know. We in Revelations right now. And that's the whole thing. That's what the deception is. It reminds me of the story of the frog in the pot. See, if you put a frog in a boiling pot of water, the frog will jump out. But if you put a frog in a cool thing of water and slowly heat it up just a little bit, by the time the frog realizes that this pot is boiling, the frog is actually finna die. By the time he realizes that this water is hot, it's too late. And that's how the deception of the devil works. By the time we realize what's going on, by the time we can see it, it's too late. We are entrapped. By the time we realize what's going on, we're in the trap already. By the time it started raining, it was too late. And the Bible says such will be the same. It'll be like in the days of Noah. For in those days before the flood, they were eating and drinking and marrying and giving in marriage until the very day when Noah entered the ark. And they did not know or understand, meaning they did not see or perceive until the rain came and swept them all away. So will be the coming of the Son of Man. Unexpected judgment. So the devil will get you so tied up in the pot of water and you chilling and eating and drinking and marrying and getting married and living your life while he's slowly turning up the heat and got you all in mixed up in something else. You're deceived. And by the time it starts raining, it's too late because it's here. Judgment is here. The rain's here. Jesus Christ is here now. It's too late. So if you wait until you can see and feel the rain, it's too late. And that's what deception will do to you. It'll make you look for signs. It'll make you live by what you can see instead of what you know. It'll have you bypassing your relationship with God so that you can get to the signs, so that you can see when you need to move. Instead of relying on God, it's allowing you to bypass God. That's why he calls it a wicked and adulterous generation who looks for signs. That doesn't mean there's not going to be signs, though. But if you're in relationship, you know what the signs mean. Instead of looking for the sign to be the sign. Just like when you're following your GPS to your destination. Or between where you are and your destination, do you know how many signs you will see? And if you're not following that GPS, any sign you see, you may think this is the sign. I'm supposed to turn here because I see signs. See, signs don't mean anything. You have to follow that GPS. That's going to get you where you're going. Jesus Christ is your GPS. You are to walk with him. He will tell you where you're going. And the signs will know you on your way there. Just like what he says in Matthew verse 24. Matter of fact, let's look at it. Matthew verse 24. Verse 4, Jesus Christ answered, "Be careful that no man mislead you, deceiving you and leading you into error. For many will come in my name, misusing it and appropriating the strength of the name which belongs to me, saying, 'I am the Christ,' or 'the Messiah,' or 'the anointed.' And they will mislead many. You will hear of wars and rumors of wars. See that you're not frightened, for those things must take place." So when you see that, don't worry about it, because we got to go that way. When you see the Burger King sign, don't worry about it. You're going the right way. We have to go by the Burger King. That don't mean stop there. That don't mean nothing. Just go by the Burger King. When you see these things, don't be frightened. These things must take place. We're not at our destination yet. We're not at the end. For nation will rise against nation, and kingdom will come against kingdom. There will be famines and earthquakes in various places. But these are all merely the beginning of birth pangs, of the intolerable anguish, and the time of unprecedented trouble. All these things are happening right now. That doesn't mean it's the end right today. Then they will hand you over to endure the tribulation. So when you see these signs, the next thing, you're going to be handed over for tribulation. So when you see the Burger King sign, the next thing, we're going to go through a little rough patch. We're going to go through a little turbulence. We're going to go through a little world work. That does not mean we're going to stop there. That does not mean it's the end of the world. That means we're going through world work. There is going to be some tribulation. We're going to go through it. They might put you to death. Then they will hand you over to endure tribulation.

and will put you to death. You will be hated by all nations because of my name. At that time, many of you will be offended and repelled. You might not want to walk with me anymore. You might not want to follow the GPS anymore. And will fall away from the one whom they should trust. So when this road gets bumpy on the GPS, you're going to want to change the route. You're going to want to. And a lot of people are going to change the route. It's a narrow route. It's a narrow road. And a lot of people are going to pull off because they didn't know it was going to get like this. They thought that they were going to go on home before we got to this part. So a lot of people are going to fall away. But you don't fall away. You keep following your GPS. It says that they're going to fall away from the one whom they should trust, and they will betray one another, handing over believers to their persecutors, and will hate one another. Many false prophets will appear and mislead many. A lot of people are going to come and say, hey, come this way. Hey, come this way. Stick to your GPS. But the one who endures and bears up under suffering to the end will be saved. Follow your GPS to the end. This good news of the kingdom, the gospel, will be preached throughout the world as a testimony to all nations. Then the end will come. So when you see these signs, when you see these things happening, he tells you what to do. Let those who are in Judah go to the mountains. Whoever's on the housetop, go down and get your stuff. Whoever's in the field, don't go back and get your coat. If you're pregnant, sorry to you. Sorry to the pregnant and those who are nursing babies in those days. I pray that your flight from persecution and suffering will not be in the winter or on Sunday when you can't move. For at that time, there will be a great tribulation, pressure, distress, oppression. Such has not occurred since the beginning of the world until now, nor will ever again. So what we're coming up against, we have never seen this before. So you can't go based on what people have saw, because this that we're going to see has never been seen before. So you can't do anything but trust God. That's what he's telling you. And don't let people come and tell you this or tell you that. You have to trust God. And move by what you know about God, by your faith, not by what you can see. Because it says, and if those days of tribulation had not been cut short, no human life would be saved. But for the sake of the elect, God's chosen ones, the days will be cut short. But then he says, about you being able to see, pay attention, about you seeing versus perceiving. He says, then if anyone says to you during the great tribulation, because you will be here, during the great tribulation, look. They want you to see, not perceive, see, look, there is Christ, for he is over there. Look, he's there. Here he is. It says, do not believe it, for false Christ and false prophets will appear, and they will provide great signs and wonders so as to deceive, if possible, even the elect, God's chosen ones. So don't be looking. Don't go by what you can see, because they're going to be able to do the same thing. Those false prophets and false Jesus is going to be able to do the signs. It's going to look the same, so you can't go based off what you can see. They're going to be able to do signs and wonders too. So if you think the miracles and the signs and the wonders is what shows the God, you are in trouble, because they're going to be able to do it too. And you're going to be deceived. Even the elect will be deceived. Don't you know that the devil can do stuff too? Don't you remember Jannes and Jambres? They made a snake just like Moses did. They could do stuff too. They turned the water into some other stuff too. They was battling back and forth. But if you don't know your Bible, you don't know that they can do that, and you didn't read this to know that, you will be deceived. That's why you can't go based off what you see, because they'll tell you, hey, look over there, and you with your silly self is going to be looking and thinking there's Jesus Christ, and you in trouble. Verse 25, he says, listen carefully, because I've told you in advance. I've told you this. So if they say to you, look, he's in the wilderness, don't go out there. Look, he's in the inner rooms of a house, don't believe it. He says, for just as lightning comes and from the east to the west, so will the coming of man, the Son of Man, be. When it's time, everybody will see and know. You're not going to have to look for the sign. You're not going to have to look for him. The time to look for him and to seek him is right now. But when the end of time comes, you're not going to have to look. Nobody's going to have to come to you and say, hey, go look in the inner room. He's in there. When it's time, the end time, when it's time for him to come back, everybody's going to see. That's why you need to be looking for him now.

0: why it's still time, why he still can be found, why it's still day. Because once he shows up, it's over. Once he shows up, the exercise, it's over. Once he shows up, we're at the destination. And either you're going to be in heaven, seated at the right hand of God, or he'll say, come, you who are blessed of my Father, take your inheritance, the kingdom that was prepared for you before the foundations of the earth. Or you're going to hear, depart from me, you worker of iniquity, for I do not know you. And then you will be cast out into outer darkness where there is weeping and gnashing of teeth. And the choice is to be made now. Because in order to get to know God, you have to learn how to walk with him. You got to learn how to live with him. And that does not happen instantaneously. It takes time. It takes patience. He has to take you around the long way so you can learn how to trust him. You got to give it time. And now is the time to decide, which one do you want?
1: Once you stop feeling sorry for yourself, I believe after a while, you're going to come out of that pity party. And when you come out of that pity party, you're going to begin to ask the Lord for help. Say, Lord, I can't help myself right now, but Lord, send somebody by. Lord, allow somebody to come and knock on my door. Let me turn my phone back on just in case somebody called and want to check on me. But
2: good morning. Here it is, Agape Storehouse Apostolic Church with the Apostle John Willis with his wife, Co-Pastor Linda Willis right at his side, and the Agape Nation all around. Get ready, get ready, get ready for a dynamic word on this morning. And to the Agape Nation, God bless you all. Pastor Hobson, Sister Hobson, Brother Hobson, God bless you all. In Jesus' name, Agape.
1: Until we be honest with ourselves. Until you say, Lord, it's me this time. Come on, it's not my brother, not my mother. I need all the help that I need help. I need prayer this time, Lord. And you cannot be afraid to let somebody know that I need help. Now, life can corner you up, what Pastor Taylor was talking about earlier. There's a lot of stuff that can happen in this world.

still showing up every time the doors are open. We're still showing up, walking into my place, into my position, my ordained, called by God position. I'm still doing what God, although I got tears in my eyes, although I'm hurting, although I'm in pain, but at the same time, I'm still walking it out. I'm still doing what God called me to do and told me to do. I don't feel like I want to do nothing else. I don't feel like I want to go any further. But you know what, Coach? I found out a long time ago that it's not about my feeling. It's not about what I think. But I got to commit myself to what God have assigned to my life to do in spite of. Now, if you believe that, if you understand that, I need you to clap your hands for God. So now we are the redeemed of the Lord, right? So the Lord has redeemed us. He bought us back. Okay? So now, why?

Every now and then somebody will call me by the name that I used to be known by. But that just was a name. Mr. T, I believe you hit on that the other day. But we are not who we used.

Your identity now is in Christ. Your new covenant identity is in Christ. So what you got to do, and I got to do, is I got to be in agreement with what God said about me. I cannot be disagreeing with what he said, but I'm in total, watch this, agreement with who God say I am. Now, that's not negotiable. So I am who God say I am, and I can do what God say I can do, and whatever God called me to. Why? Because I can do all things through Christ that what strengthened me. Not, I can't do everything, but everything that he strengthened me to do, I promise you, I can do it. I can get it done. I can't do everything because he didn't call me to do everything. But that God called me to do, we can do it. Whatever that is, because of this new covenant identity that I have right now, I know who I am in Christ Jesus. When you understand the price that was paid so that your identity could be changed, you will stop feeling sorry for yourself. You will stop having pity parties, because you and I, we have the power to come out of that and stop feeling sorry for ourselves. Because greater is he that's in us than he that's in the world. And they that be with us are more than they that be with them. If God be for us, who can be against us? So it sounds like Gehazi said, Master, what shall we do? He went out and he looked. He saw all the chariots of the Syrian army, and it surrounded them. And he came running back to Elisha. Master, what shall we do? Elisha said, they that be with us are more than they that be with them. 1, 2. You powerful and everything, but you can't count. All of those chariots that I saw that had surrounded us, and you saying they that be, it, me and you, and you're saying they that be with us are more than they that be with them. So the Lord prayed. Watch this. So he prayed unto the Lord, and the Lord opened his eyes. So ask the Lord, Lord, open my eyes. Lord, open my eyes that I can see what I can't see. Open my eyes so that I can know what I don't know. Now, when the Lord opened your eyes, the help that you're going to have is going to be him. And you're going to realize, if I got God on my side, that's more than everybody else against me there. Because, see, the Lord know how to take the world and allow the world to feed me. The Lord know how to take the world and make the world take care of me. And I'm not talking about welfare. The Lord know how to turn things around and give me some faith.

labor and begin to make things line up so that I could be a blessing, not just for me, so that I could be a blessing. And a lot of times what we want is we just want to be blessed. But what about, do you want to be a blessing? See, it got to be more than about you. Your new identity is more than about you. It's us now. It's no more me, it's we now. So therefore, if you don't understand that, you will have the identity to be a blessing, but you will never be a blessing because you're stuck on you. So your ministry, if it's just about you, me and my four, if it's just about what you want to get and you're concerned, it's not for everybody else. If you're only looking at the small picture and you have not considered the big picture here, you will never fulfill the mission that God has set before us. So I need you to tell your neighbor, I'm getting ready to close. So watch that, tell him he get ready to come on down now. He get ready to come on down. Now y'all know why we say that. We say that to kind of like make you kind of feel kind of happy, like then you'll go back to listening. But y'all know I have how many closing? I have five closing. How many of that? Somebody should have been saying, Pastor, take your time. Somebody should have been saying, we got all day, Pastor. We ain't got nowhere to go. And Jeff, for that, I'm going to hold you to three. Now go to Psalm with me right quick. Let's do this right here. Psalm chapter 1. Somebody said divine alignment. You got to be in line. Things got to line up right. Now, with this new identity, it says, blessed is the man, or blessed is the person who walk not out of the counsel or the advice of the ungodly. So you don't have any business, we don't have any business trying to get advice from somebody that's ungodly. Nor stand in the path of sinners. Wow. Because you mess around and your good be evil spoken of, you do. Nor sit in the seat of the scornful. Abusive people. But his delight, the blessed man, the man that understands his identity, watch this, his delight, his pleasure, his joy, his satisfaction is in the law of the Lord, or the word of the Lord. And watch this. And in his law, he meditate, how often? Day and night. That meditate means to mutter, to repeat, to say over and over and over again. He shall, that blessed man, that man that has that new identity, that man has realigned his life with the things of God, that man right there, that man that's growing, that growing man, that man that lining himself up with the will of God now, that man right there, he shall be like a tree planted by the rivers of water that bring forth its fruit in its season. His leaves shall not wither, and whatsoever thou doest shall prosper. Case closed. Jesus said,

And the way that we live our life now is by the engrafted word. Because your Bible says that it's the engrafted word that saves your soul. Not reading the Bible through in a year. Ain't nothing wrong with that. But reading the Bible through in a year don't save your soul. It's the word. Engrafted means to attach. It's the word that you can take off of those pages and put it in your everyday life. And when you go to Walmart, where it go. When you go home, the word it go. Wherever you go, the word it go. The word got to be stuck on you. And I don't know what line we're talking about, but I'm talking about the word got to be stuck on you. Everywhere you show up, ministry shows up. And the number one place that ministry shows up, not here, not even out there, but when I go home. This is the best ministry, my number one ministry right here. Because see, now I can do it up here and you all can be clapping and celebrating me, but if I'm not the same man up here and when I go home, all of that is just in vain right there. That's just for a show. So therefore, when I go to the house, somebody say, I got to go to the house. I got to go to the house. So I got to be the best me. And sometimes people think because, you know, my house and my castle, I pay for it, I'm doing all this and that. And it almost licensing you in a sense. Because of some old thinking that when you're at home, you can cut up, you can cuss up, you can fight up, you can light up, you can drink up. But the same person that I am right here, it got to be that same person when I go to 4220 Causeville Road. If not, this here is in vain. I got to be to my wife. We've been married how long, baby? 46 years. Almost 47 years. And listen, this is my first ministry right here. And because if I do it right there, God will grace me to come up here. And then he'll allow me to go over here. And then he will send me all of these other places that he want me to go. But watch this. I can go over here, but it don't mean God sent me. I can go over here, but it don't mean God sent me. And sometimes we'll be in places that God did not send us. Now, you can go over and you can do some things and you can help some folk. But watch this. But just think about if I were really lined up. If I really stop lying, if I really stop cheating, if I really stop playing, I wonder what would God do in my life if I mess around and get real with him? I wonder what kind of man would I become?

mess around and get real with the Lord and honest with God concerning me. But Brother Wesley, because I have this new identity, and I know who I am, because you can have it and then still not know. Because see, there are people that's in our church. They have it, but they still don't know who they are. They still don't know what they have at their exposure. They still don't know how valuable they really are to the body of Christ. But today, I gotta believe today is a day of change, a realignment, spiritual divine alignment. And what that means is now I'm lining myself up with the will of God for my life. My alignment is divine, and I'm going to cooperate with whatever God want to do with me. And you and I got to cooperate. Hey, baby, have you ever been mad at me? When was the last time? See, that's the truth of God.

Do you know how much I love you? Do I demonstrate that to you? Are you sure that I love you and care about you? Is there any proof? Now remember now, my wife is the best Christian. If it went like that, she wouldn't tell you that now. Even if she didn't say, she said, no, Lord. Even if she didn't want to say it, she wouldn't say that. She'd be looking up. Do we have challenges? Thank you, sir. Do we have challenges, baby? Who do you say that I am? If you had to put me in a category, as a divine category, and I'm talking about a man of God, what would you say? Who am I to you? If you had to give me some adjective concerning me, who I am. Come on, baby, I just play. Give me one more. Okay, amazing and kind. Is there any that can beat that? Okay, thorough. Those are very important. Wow. If you're sitting by your wife or sitting by your husband, or you can see your husband or your wife, ask them, what do you really think about me? What do you really think about me? And all liars going to hell tonight.

But then tell them it's going to get better. It's going to get better. Tell them it's going to get better. Baby, we going to get better. And I'm hoping.

hoping that this week be a good, clear week that I don't make you upset with me at all. Working on it. Can't make no promises now. Can't make no promises. But I'm going after it. But listen. We're going to do our best to be our best. At all time, everywhere we go, especially at home. See, most people want to be their best when they're around other people. When you go to work, you got your picture on the wall and, you know, on your desk. You got your whole family and all. You want everybody's, oh, yeah. You know, I remember when I was working at Bonanza, when you walk in Bonanza, I'm telling my age, but when I walk in Bonanza, I used to have a picture of me on the wall in Bonanza. Because I stayed employee of the month all the time. But not like this man right here, though. Not like Brother Dave. Glory to God. This is what we have to understand, people. God will help us if you want to be helped. I don't know any situation that any of us could be in or been in that God can't help us out of. But you got to invite him in. He's not going to break in. You got to give him an invitation. You got to say, Lord, I need you. Lord, I need you. And he will come in. And he said, I will sup with you. But you got to be honest about you. You got to be honest about you. I've told my wife some tough stuff about me. And she shared some tough stuff to me about her. In order to go and to grow closer, you have to be honest. I said, Lord, I know I've been putting on a show. I look like everything's all right, but baby, everything, it's been a long time since everything been all right with me. Be like, I've been tore up for a long time. Matter of fact, I've been just putting on, just making, just trying to get through for about a year and a half now, baby. I just been hitting and missing, and yeah, I'm talking about freedom. About freedom. And then some like, Pastor, I ain't saying nothing. I ain't telling nobody nothing. They don't find out. I ain't saying nothing about. More than likely, people already really know, because it's kind of hard for you not to have traces and trinkles of that in your life as you go wherever you go and do whatever you do. Because I believe that what's on the inside of you, it will come out of you eventually. But look down your row. And just point your hand there. Everybody on your row, pray for everybody on your row. Father, in the name of Jesus, Lord, we thank you. We give you praise, glory, and honor. For this is a day that you have made, and we shall rejoice and be glad in it, for we are recreated beings and old things.

0: passed away, and behold, all things are become new, and we are created into your glorious image and likeness. We are your workmanship, and we are complete in Christ. We are full of your spirit and divine power. We are your property. We have been bought by the blood of the Lord Jesus Christ. So therefore, we are free from the curse of the law, sin, sickness, poverty, fear, doubt, worry, confusion, and all that Satan represents shall not have dominion over us. For we are prospering in our spirit, in our body, and in our soul. In Jesus' name. Come on, put your hands together.
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0: Oh, man, I tell you, you got to talk to God. Got to send out to Miss Patsy off HBO for it. Also, Mr. Albert Clark. You got to talk with God. Also, Keisha Randall. Cubs and Phillips fans will say good morning to you this morning. Also, Miss Helen Connors. Thanks for all the birthdays. Shout out this morning. Also, to my mom. And send it out to my mom. Her birthday's coming up on this Wednesday, July 29th. Talk with God. Happy birthday, Miss Mamie Brown. Early birthday to you. Also, Miss Tracy Pringle, who celebrated her birthday on yesterday, from Miss Willie Mae Pringle and Deacon Ezell.
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Are you ready to the birthday party this morning? I got to be ready. Be ready. I want to say good morning to the Baylor family, Gene, Ann, and Major. Good morning to you. Also, Miss Mary Gaines. Thank you there. Also, Janice Carlisle and Glenn Carlisle. Want to be ready with the birthday party. Come on. Let's shout this morning.

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come grow with our family at your community church, the Fitkins Memorial Church of the Nazarene. 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I am your announcer, G. Lamar Johnson, and I am reminding you, as always, this is the day that the Lord hath made, and I will rejoice and be glad in it. Not only that, from the rising of the sun unto the going down of the same, I declare unto you that the name of the Lord is worthy to be praised. Amen. Well, greetings to you from the friendly confines of the studios of 95.1 The Beat. Yes, indeed. Last week, this time, even though I was an hour ahead of you guys, and I tell you, I felt like I was on kind of prematurely, but brought you greetings from the Cackalackies, as it is affectionately referred to, the Carolinas, to be exact, Greensboro, North Carolina. And boy, I tell you, we were out there for the National Black Nazarene Conference, and wow, what a time was had by all. And I tell you, we appreciate you guys continuing to listen. However, to our friends on our social media platform, we did not simulcast last week with the radio broadcast. And as I aforementioned the prior week, that we would not be on our Facebook page with the simulcast of the broadcast. But we're back. Yes, indeed. And we're looking for you to get in class. I say you get in class. There's one individual. They know that I'm speaking directly to them. I don't see them in place yet, but they'll be there. They are always there. We appreciate your viewing and our listening. But as aforementioned, we were in the conference on last week, and I tell you, all were revived and just encouraged as we had services each day under the banner, reminding us that the call still stands. And I tell you, the call does still stand to go ye therefore. And I tell you what, some of us have went and sat down, but hey, the call still stands. Just because we're not doing what we're supposed to do, that does not negate the fact that the call still stands. And I tell you, we were even privileged to have our own hometown Bishop Judge LeBaron Hedgman. And oh man, the crowd, oh man, the Lord used them mightily, I'm telling you. And we were so glad we had Dr. Roderick Fox, of course, in the music pit. Making that music like it's supposed to be, heavenly. And I tell you, it just was a great time out in Greensboro, North Carolina. I say hats off to Dr. Charles Tillman, and he listens occasionally, and he coordinates, and he's over that work that facilitated and put this program together. He, along with his staff and the ministers of music, did a yeoman's job, and her name just went right out of my head just as I was about to mention her name. She did a great job coordinating the music. You know, the music helped set the atmosphere, and I tell you, it just was a blessing. And I tell you, just meeting new friends and seeing old friends, old in that we've not seen them in a while, and it was reunited and getting acquainted, and it just was a blessing. Everything was just so such a blessing. It really was. Different workshops and everything that I had an opportunity to attend, as did other conferees. They had an opportunity to attend them, and it just was a great time. So if you ever get a chance to go, and hey, we invite you to come on and go along with us. That's one thing. Our church is something else. We, you know, a lot of times people say, well, you got to be a member to do. No, we don't. You know, that's one thing I've always admired about the late Reverend Dr. Charles Johnson. When I came to Fitkins, I can remember seeing people in the choir singing and different things, and I was just assuming that they were members of the church because I saw them in the choir and doing different things, and some got pretty comfortable for years. They did that, and they never thought about joining because they were made to feel at home, and they made it official. Some of them, they did go down and extend the hearts to the commitment of the fellowship of that body. And so it's good to, you know, to be affiliated with a local church, and the scriptures will back me up on that. But but if you want to go, we do this every 2 years, this conference. We attend this Black Nazarene Conference. The Church of the Nazarene is an international denomination with some 3 million plus members, and we got

voice in this church as a race of people, and we had an opportunity to express ourselves and exhibit our culture, and it just was a blessing. It was multiracially attended, and that's a good thing. That, you know, when you hear banners like black, Native American, whatever, sometimes people will assume that it is excluding others, but by no means was that the case. And this was an opportunity for the others to recognize and appreciate our cultures. And so we once again had a great time, as you can very well see. I can't stop talking about it. The great conference, and the call still stands. And regardless to whether or not you attended the conference, I say to you this morning, I echo that sentiment. The call still stands, and Jesus commanded us to go. And it's imperative that we get up and go. And necessarily a physical get up and go? No. Sometimes you might be physically unable to go with the call, but you can do something. You can use your voice. You can use whatever means that God has provided to substantiate the call. And the call is for us to go and make disciples. Amen. Even in these last and evil days, when it appears as though evil is winning on every hand, but well, sin did abound, grace did much more abound. Amen. Amen. Well, I'll tell you what. We had Vacation Bible School this week. Hats off to all of the attendees, and definitely hats off to those who put it together, the teachers and everyone who were involved. Had it for all age groups. And I didn't know that Vacation Bible School could be so much fun and so educational for even old heads like me. But I enjoyed myself thoroughly. Did not miss a day. And so thank you, Minister Marcus Blakeney and your staff for the Vacation Bible School. And we appreciate all of the teachers. And just with a great Vacation Bible School. So. I also want to remind you, coming up on Sunday, August 9th, we will appreciate, recognize, however you want to say it, some will say anniversary, whatever you want to call it, 4 years of services as senior pastor of the Fitkins Memorial Church. Our pastor, Pastor Diane Adams Bonner, we want to stop and recognize her and say we appreciate you, we love you, and thank God for your continued move on in the Lord and doing a great job in carrying on the work. And tell you, it's no small work. You just imagine yourself, those who knew Dr. Johnson, you just imagine trying to come along behind him and pastor after he pastored for over a half century plus years. So we're talking 60 some odd years that he pastored the church. And, you know, some of the members have been there almost just that long. I've been there 46 myself. And so you just imagine coming in and people looking for you to be do things like he did. That could be a daunting task for a person who was not well connected with the Lord. So we know she is, and we thank God for our pastor, and we want to let her know during this service on during the morning worship services on August 9th at 11:15 a.m. We will say happy anniversary to Pastor Diane Adams Bonner. Amen. How great God is. That's all I can think about this morning. Lord, how great thou art. Thank you. My engineer got me on point. Yeah. Some folks did have, but my mom had a birthday. And then, by the way, I solicit your prayers for my mom this morning. If you would, my mom is Ruby Johnson. If you would call her name in prayer this morning, ask God to touch in her body, and I certainly would appreciate it. Thank you, Brother Keith. Brother Keith reminded me that it's birthday, and Brother Keith got a birthday today, too, so he's the birthday boy. So happy birthday to all of my July babies. Happy birthday. Let's go.

0: birthday on the 16th of this month, as did her brother. My mom is the third oldest of 11, and her brother, who's right next to her, posthumously, we'll say happy birthday to him as well. Amen. How great thou art. How great thou art.
1: Come on, worship this morning. Amen.

0: Amen. How great thou art. Thou art worthy to be praised, and thou art God. It's prayer time, and as always, it's a pleasure to have Pastor Diane Adams Bonner to come and lead us in prayer. And I know she's still fired up, and I know she's still feeling the call still stand, as all of the attendees are. And with that, we say good morning, Pastor Bonner.
1: Good morning, Pastor Bonner. Good morning, Pastor Bonner.
2: Good morning. Praise God. We thank God this morning for every heart. Amen. I'm the sound of my voice. Praise God. Thank God for Brother Johnson, who has, amen, already fill you in on the great time we had in North Carolina, the Black Conference there, Nazarene Conference. We just thank God for all that he did, and thank God for renewal. Amen. And again, we thank God for our Vacation Bible School. It was an awesome time this week. We thank God, amen, for those, amen, Minister Blakeney. Amen. I don't want to just repeat everything he said, but ditto, amen. We thank God for it all. He is an awesome God, and he's greatly to be praised. We give him praise this morning. Amen. As we go to prayer, we thank God for all our listeners, and we lift you up this morning as well. Our Heavenly Father, we come this morning, oh God, with grateful hearts. We come this morning lifting you up and magnifying your holy name. Lord, we come this morning thanking you that you are God and that all power is in your hands. Lord, we come this morning looking to the hills from whence cometh our help. Lord, we realize that all of our help comes from you who made heaven and earth. Father God, we come this morning just magnifying and just thanking you, Lord. As a son that said, oh, magnify the Lord with me and let us lift his name together. And Lord, we lift up your name together this morning because you alone are worthy. Father God, we have so much to be thankful for, God. Lord, we thank you for waking us up this morning, allowing us to see a brand new day that we've never seen before, God. Father God, help us this day, oh God, to glorify you, oh God, to lift you up, oh God, and let people know, oh God, that we serve a risen Savior who's in the world today. Father God, we thank you this morning, oh God, for those under the sound of my voice. Lord God, some are going through this and some are going through that. Lord God, but we know that you're God that's able to meet every need. And right now, we pull down every stronghold and smash every plan of the enemy right now. Lord God, we pray, oh God, for these on our prayer list. You know every name. And Lord, you know every need. Father, we ask that you would touch right now, Lord, those that are sick. Lord, those, oh God, that are going through rough places that need to be encouraged, Lord, give them encouragement. Heal the sick, Lord. Father God, in the name of Jesus, oh God, raise every bowed down head. Father God, and help them

0: to look to you this morning. Father God, we pray a special prayer this morning for Sister Jean Johnson. Lord, we lift her up in a mighty way, God. Father God, we ask that you would move into that hospital room and touch her this morning. Oh, God, touch her with your healing hands. Father, we touch and agree right now, Lord, that you would cover her right now with the precious blood of Jesus, that you would show the doctors what to do, how to do in her situation. Lord, we leave in your hands, and we thank you right now, God. Father God, for what you're doing right now. Lord God, even when we can't see you, Lord, we thank you that you're working, Lord. Father God, we ask right now that you'll remember, oh God, those that are going through rough places. Lord, let them know, oh God, they're not alone. Lord God, we thank you, Lord, that you're a God that will come into our situation, oh God, and go along and give us power as we go through, Lord. Father, in the name of Jesus, you'll give us strength, Lord, when we're weak, God. Father God, we thank you right now, God. Increase faith, oh God, in your people this morning. Let them know this morning, Lord, that by faith, oh God, that you're coming through. Father, in the name of Jesus, we thank you right now. And Lord, we leave it all in your hands, God. We just want to say thank you. Thank you in advance for what you're going to do. Lord God, somebody said, Lord, touch my body. Lord, touch them right now. We thank you for touching them right now, God. Father God, as they lay hands on that area, Lord, where they're sick, Lord, where they're pain, Lord, we ask that you would touch them right now, oh God. Father God, let them know, oh God, that you're answering prayer. Father God, somebody saying, Lord, my mind, oh God, I need peace, Lord. Father, we thank you that you're a God of peace, Lord. Father God, as the song said, this peace we have, the world can't give it and the world can't take it away. Father God, touch your minds this morning. In the name of Jesus, we thank you. In Jesus' name we pray. Amen and amen.
1: Amen and amen. You know, I think I have, it's always a pleasure and a blessing to have our senior pastor, Pastor Bonner, to come and lead us in prayer. And I need you, Pastor Bunner, to shoot me a quick text message, because I think I've confused myself and confused others. Brother Keith, you got a calendar around there? I think I've been billboarding August 9th because I was told second Sunday, and that would be August 9th. I just got a text message saying, anniversary is August 2nd. Now, it's Pastor Bunner, Sister Arlene, if you're listening, someone shoot me a quick text message, because I don't want to mess around and be a day late and a dollar short on that. Now, I've been saying August 9th because I was given a task in the anniversary. But anyway, nonetheless, we will be honoring our pastor. We're going to get a clarity on it in just a moment, right quickly. If you guys, I know there are many with ears on, we want to get the date correct, because I know there are some who would want to attend and would want to correspond in some kind of way. We want to be a blessing to the woman of God this morning as we celebrate her anniversary, August 2nd. Oh, I got second Sunday in August. So I've been billboarding. I think it's even on the announcements incorrect. So it's next Sunday. Wow. Now, you all would have been mad with me if you all had missed this blessing. So it's next Sunday, August 2nd. The pastor's fourth year recognition, anniversary, whatever you want to call it, okay? So now tell everybody, said that Chick Johnson, he messed up one time in his life. No, anyway, it's August 2nd, so put it on your, you can't put it on your calendar. It's not too close. You just got to keep it on your mind. Now, we'll tell you to put it on your calendars, but the pastor's anniversary, next Sunday during the morning worship services, next Sunday. Say it seven times. And then you'll have it in your mind. They say if you say or repeat something seven times, they say it will sustain and it will be there. But it's next Sunday during the morning worship service. And we'll apologize for any inconvenience. I hope some have not planned their day off or whatever accordingly. But, you know, God is still great. And just in case you didn't believe that God is great, I just want to tell you one more time with another voice how great God is. Let's give a listen.

just in case you didn't believe the first time, God is truly great. How great the Lord our God is. Stop telling your problems how big they are and tell them how big your God is, as the saying goes. Once again, I want to remind you, services this morning at the Fitkins Memorial Church, Sunday school, 10 a.m., morning worship services, 11:15 a.m., midweek services Wednesday night from 6 until 7 p.m. Thank God for Vacation Bible School once again. Thank God for the Black Nazarene Conference on last week. And I want to remind you now, Sunday, August 2nd, next Sunday, we will say congratulations. We appreciate you and God bless you to our pastor, Pastor Diane Adams Bunner, for 4 years of service as senior pastor of the Fitkins Memorial Church. As we'll go on during the morning worship services, we invite you to come and just be with us as we celebrate this occasion. God bless you. We love you. And we'll see you next Sunday.

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2: 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Just give them a call at 601-483-1851. They can tell you all about the services that they have to offer there at the Enterprise Funeral Home. And I mean, they can accommodate. I mean, you just give them a call and speak with Athea, Joanne, or whomever. They can put you, point you in the right direction, and you can be assured that the final remains of your loved one will be carefully and considerately cared for. And tell you, some of the most kind-hearted people ever. You know, in times like this, sometimes people get a little excited, and, you know, they just need a comforting voice just allow for them to speak. And the fine folk at the Enterprise Funeral Home, they understand. They just didn't pull up in front of the door yesterday. They've been around a long time offering these services in our area. Under the past leaderships of the late Mr. James E. Bishop and the late Reverend Dr. Charles Johnson, yes, indeed, I dare say that's probably over 200 years of experience or close to it. And they know that times like these can be trying times and be difficult. And they understand the essentiality of having those pre-need burial plans. Talk to the fine folk at Enterprise Funeral Home about those. Don't leave your family in a financial stressful situation by not having prepared yourselves financially for the proper preparation of their final remains. So talk to them about pre-need burial plans. Talk to them about any and all of the services that they have to offer at the Enterprise Funeral Home. Now, you can catch them in the office Monday through Friday from 9:30 a.m. until 5 p.m. And I tell you what, if the need arises, you can call them anytime, and they'll come. 601

I've been gone just 1 week and I forgot the number. Well, you know the number. That's 601-483-82. Nope, that's still not right. 483-1851. I don't know what happened. I had a brain freeze right in the middle of right in the middle of the street. I pumped my brakes. 483-1851. Brother Keith, thank you. The birthday boy this morning, Brother Keith Brown. He's on it this morning. He's sharp. He's sharp as a tack this morning with helping me to keep this thing floating. Just being one day out of the box, and I'm thrown off just a little bit. But get a fine folk a call at the Enterprise Funeral Home. 601-483-1851, 3207 11th Street. And you know the Enterprise Funeral Home motto. I bet you I haven't forgot this. It's better to know us and not need us than to need us and to not know us. There are no announcements from the Enterprise Funeral Home at this time. However, Enterprise Funeral Home say to the bereaved families, especially to those whom we serve, we offer our most heartfelt sympathy and our condolences in this your time of bereavement. 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

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As aforementioned, stop by 3207 11th Street here in Meridian, Mississippi. And folks, stop the foolishness talking about, hey, you know, well, once I'm gone, just throw me alongside the road and let the buzzards and throw me in the river. You know, we can't do that. The law will not allow for that. 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Talk to the fine folk at the Enterprise Funeral Home about those pre-need burial plans, okay? 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It is better to know us and not need us than to need us and to not know us. Once again, there are no announcements from the Enterprise Funeral Home at this time. However, Enterprise Funeral Home do say to those who are bereaved, especially to those whom we serve, we offer our most heartfelt sympathy and our condolences in this your time of bereavement. 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Until next Sunday, go out and make this day the best ever and have a blessed week from the fine folk at the Enterprise Funeral Home. 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
1: Good morning, everyone. I'm Faye, and welcome to Plain Talk. This morning on our panel, we have David.
2: Good morning.
1: Good morning. We have Alex.
3: Good morning.
1: Good morning. And we have Darnell.
4: Hey, Faye.
1: Hey, how you doing this morning?
4: Doing fine. How you?
1: I'm good. Now, we're going to go ahead and get started. The question on the floor this morning is God using women to preach? Because

0: men won't do the job. Mm-hmm. Now, we know this is a hot topic.
1: Yes, it is.
0: We've heard this question as yes. so many times.
1: Yes, we have.
0: And we're here to shed a little light on this mm-hmm. subject. Amen. David, what do you have to share with us and the people this morning?
2: Well, first of all, I agree with you 100%.
1: Right, right.
2: This is a hot topic.
1: Yes, it is.
2: I want to share the story of Barack.

0: of Venom, of out of Kadesh Naphtali, mm-hmm. and said unto him, Have not the Lord God of Israel commanded, saying, Go and show and draw toward Mount Tabor, and take with thee 10,000 men of the children of Naphtali,
1: all right.
0: and of the children of Zebulun?
1: Mm-hmm.
0: God had called Barak uh-huh. to be his military leader.
2: Yes. Right.
1: Yes, he did.
0: And Deborah was reminding him
1: uh-huh.
0: of what God had given him to do.
1: Uh-huh.
2: Amen.
0: And Barak was reluctant to do the job. Mm-hmm. Now, in this scripture here, it shows that God said, you know, I want you to go, not by yourself,
1: uh-huh.
2: right?
0: But I want you to take 10,000 men with you.
2: Right.
0: See, God knew what it took to get the victory.
1: Uh-huh. Amen. Right.
0: And God had prepared an army.
1: Uh-huh.
0: All he wanted him to do was to lead the army.
1: Right, Amen. Right.
0: Okay. Well, in verse 8 it says, And Barak said unto her, If thou would go with me, then will I go. But if thou would not go with me,
1: uh-huh.
0: then I would not go.
1: My love.
2: Okay.
0: Now, it sounds like Barak had a few issues.
2: He sure does.
1: It didn't look that way.
0: God then told you to go
2: right.
0: and gave you 10,000 men.
1: Uh-huh.
0: You ought to feel like you can take the world
2: That's
0: back.
2: Right. You sure right.
0: But he had some reservations.
1: Yeah.
2: Amen.
0: Yeah. Well, in verse 9 it says, She said, I will surely go with thee. Uh-huh. Notwithstanding, the journey that thou takest shall not be for thine honor.
1: Mm-hmm.
0: For the Lord uh-huh. shall sell Sisera into the hand of a woman.
1: Amen.
0: Now, God wanted Barak to stand out.
2: Right.
0: But because of his reluctance, mm-hmm. the victory of this battle
1: uh-huh.
0: was going to be given into the hands of a woman.
1: All right, yes. then, woman power.
0: Woman power.
1: Yes.
0: I like you like that.
1: Face. I love it. I love Man. It.
0: Well, I you know, it. Deborah, now it appears
2: uh-huh.
0: that on the surface it looks like
2: yeah.
0: that God was using Deborah.
2: Right. Mm-hmm.
0: Because Barak wouldn't do the job.
2: Right.
1: It did look that way.
0: But the scripture shows different.
1: Uh-huh.
0: That
1: right.
0: wasn't the case.
1: Right, that wasn't okay. the case.
0: God had established Deborah not only to be a prophetess,
1: mm-hmm.
2: uh-huh.
0: but a judge.
1: Mm-hmm.
0: She was used of God and gifted of God
2: That's right.
0: in a great way.
1: See, now I told y'all, woman power.
0: Woman power. Right.
1: Yes.
2: Don't get to be in your faith.
0: Yeah, so it shows that God calls whoever he wants
1: uh-huh.
0: according to his purpose.
1: That's right.
2: Right.
0: And furthermore, in the chapter 5, it showed that, you know, Deborah rose up, as it said, to be a mother.
1: Uh-huh.
2: Amen.
0: Right.
1: My Lord.
0: Fathers have a role, mother have a role.
2: Right.
1: My Lord.
0: That's true. Yeah, it does.
1: Right.
0: So God can use whoever he wants.
1: Yes.
2: That's right.
0: At any
2: yes,
0: given
1: he
0: time.
1: That's right. right.
2: Yes, he can.
1: That's right. This, I thank God for that.
2: Amen.
1: Sounded real good to me.
2: Amen.
0: I know it did.
1: It lets us know that God will use a woman as well. So does he use a man. God,
2: yes,
1: is, God is not looking at all that.
2: That's right.
1: And this is real. I hope this subject that we, these scriptures that we're using is really helping somebody
2: right.
1: and clearing this question up.
2: Right,
1: this is a hot topic.
2: Right,
1: maybe we can take some of the heat out of it.
2: Amen.
1: Now, as the question is still open on the floor, give us what you have on it.
3: Well, I have a few things over here I want to share. But, you know, first of all,
1: mm-hmm.
3: I just want to say you and your whole women power.
1: Yes, woman powers. Yes, strong.
2: It's good.
0: Cheers,
3: it's feeling good. I'm going to be coming from two scriptures. I'm going to be coming from Joel,
1: uh-huh.
3: the second chapter, 28 through the 29th verse. And I'm going to be coming from Acts, the second chapter, 14 through the 17th
1: okay.
3: verse.
2: Okay.
1: Right.
3: And it reads, And it shall come to pass afterward. That I will pour out my spirit upon all flesh,
1: mm-hmm.
3: and your sons and your daughters shall prophesy. Your old men shall dream dreams,
1: mm-hmm.
3: and your young men shall see visions.
2: Amen.
3: The word is saying, and it shall come to pass that I will pour out my spirit upon all flesh.
1: Uh-huh. Mm-hmm.
3: The Bible is simply saying that God wants to pour out He's going to pour out His spirit, which is the Holy Ghost,
1: right.
3: upon all flesh,
1: right.
3: mm-hmm. all nations, all race, all creed.
1: Amen. Right.
3: To anyone who wants to receive him, who's
2: right.
3: going to open up their hearts to the Lord,
2: right,
3: and mm-hmm. to receive
2: Amen.
3: God.
2: Mm-hmm. That's right.
3: That's what he's saying. And it says here, I will pour out my spirit upon all flesh, and your sons and your daughters shall prophesy.
1: Mm-hmm. Mm-hmm.
3: your sons and your daughters.

0: prophesy.
1: That's what it is.
2: Which simply means to preach.
0: Right.
2: Simply means to preach. You see, it has always been predestined that God wanted his sons and daughters to preach.
1: That's right.
0: That's right.
2: Simply, I mean, to prophesy, simply preach the word
1: that's
2: of God.
1: Right.
0: That's
1: right.
0: That's true.
2: That's true. That's exactly what it's saying here. Now, the book of Acts.
0: Right.
2: I'm going to turn over here to the book of Acts, starting at the 14th verse. It was saying how Peter, Apostle Peter, stood up to the congregation and began to tell them about how in the Old Testament, Joel spoke about sons and daughters prophesying.
1: Okay.
2: He stood up to confirm what was being said in the Old
1: Confirmation.
2: Testament.
1: Confirmation. Right.
2: I want to read here in 17. It said, "And it shall come to pass the last days, saith God, I will pour out my spirit." Once again, which is the Holy Ghost.
0: That's right.
1: That's right.
2: To all nations, all race, all creeds.
1: Yes.
2: Once again.
1: Yes.
0: That's right.
2: And my sons and daughters shall prophesy, shall preach. My sons and my daughters.
0: Right.
1: Yeah. To me.
2: And your young man shall see visions, and your old man shall dream dreams. So the question is God using women to preach because men won't do the job? According to the scripture, God is calling men and women.
0: That's right.
1: That's right. And we thank God for that.
0: Amen.
1: The scriptures that y'all bring out, it clearly does show us that God uses who he wants to use.
0: That's right.
1: It doesn't matter if you're female.
0: Right.
1: It doesn't matter if you're male.
0: Right.
1: God is God. Mm-hmm. And he uses and chooses anointing and place gifts inside who he chooses.
0: Yes, that's right.
1: And I just thank God for today. No, I'm loving it.
0: Yes.
1: I have some scriptures that I would like to share with y'all.
0: Amen.
1: I'll be coming from the book of Galatians, 3rd chapter, 26 through the 28th verse, and it reads, "For ye all are the children of God by faith in Christ. For as many of you have been baptized into Christ, have put on Christ. There is neither Jew nor Greek, there is neither bond nor free, there is neither male nor female, for ye all are one in Christ Jesus." Now the Bible says that we're one.
0: Amen.
1: We're all one in Christ Jesus.
0: That's right.
1: One spirit in the Holy Ghost.
0: Right.
1: God does not see nothing but one spirit.
0: That's right.
1: And the Bible also says here that by faith that we put on the spirit of Jesus Christ.
0: That's right. Amen.
1: Now being Christ-like, what did Jesus Christ do when he walked the face of the earth? He simply taught the word of God,
0: he
1: preached the word of God to all that who would listen to the people. And through this, we being Christ-like, whoever you are, whoever you may be, you have all the right in the world to tell the people about God.
0: That's right.
1: To tell the people about the word of God.
0: That's
1: be
0: right.
1: it in the streets,
0: right.
1: be it in the grocery store,
0: right.
1: on the street corner, or I say even in the pulpit.
0: Mm-hmm.
1: You know, you have all the right in the world to do that. Because see, God's in the word here, God said neither Jew nor Greek, bond nor free, male nor female. So he eliminated all that gender stuff.
0: Yes,
1: it's about the heart. You
0: that's
1: see,
0: right.
1: God looks at the heart of
0: that's
1: a person,
0: right.
1: a willing heart,
0: yeah.
1: willing to obey him.
0: Yeah.
1: To be used by God.
0: Yes, right.
1: Being one, God said, to me, you're all one. You're all the same in the spirit through by the Holy Ghost.
0: That's
1: When
0: that's
1: I
0: right.
1: thank God for it,
0: yeah.
1: I thank God for this hot subject tonight.
0: Right.
1: Now, it's still, the subject is still hot. What you want to say to help us out on this?
0: I tell you, Faye, I am so enjoying this.
1: Right.
0: Because this is a question that had been out for so long.
1: It has.
0: The answers are being revealed today.
1: Yes,
0: I'm
1: it
0: telling
1: is.
0: You, I am really enjoying this topic. I want to go to 1 Corinthians, the 12th chapter.
1: All right.
3: Okay.
0: I'm going to be doing verses 12 through 27.
3: Mm-hmm.
0: Now, those that are listening, you can read these scriptures at your leisure, but I'm just going to kind of paraphrase the scripture.
1: Mm-hmm.
0: Now, Apostle Paul, he really just broke it down.
1: Right.
0: He really did. He used the example of the human body,
1: mm-hmm.
0: and he made it so plain and clear.
3: Mm-hmm.
0: You know, your human body, you have eyes, you have hands, you have feet,
1: right.
0: you have different functions.
1: Right.
3: Yes.
0: But Apostle Paul said the eyes can't say to the hand, because I'm not the hand,
3: right.
0: I'm not a part of the body.
3: That's right.
0: Or the hand can't say to the feet, because I'm not a foot, I'm not a part of the body.
3: Right.
0: But they all work together
1: right.
0: to form the body
3: That's
0: and
3: right.
0: to keep the body functioning.
1: Yes,
3: that's right.
0: I want to turn some attention to verse 18.
1: All right.
3: Okay.
0: It says in verse 18, "But now hath God set the members, every one of them, in the body as it pleases him."
3: Right.
0: It's all about pleasing God.
1: That's
3: right.
1: Right.

0: That's what it's all about. It's all about whatever God wants.
1: Right.
2: Yes.
0: You know, it's well, we all have different callings, different duties,
1: right.
0: But they all serve the same purpose.
1: That's right.
0: And that's to please Him.
1: To please.
0: And I'm just throw this example out there. Just say if a lady, if God called a lady to preach, well, the lady can't say, well, because I'm not a man, I can't preach.
1: Right.
2: Right.
0: No, if God called you to preach,
2: that's right.
0: And your heart is right with Him,
2: right.
0: And you love Him, God can use you.
1: That's right.
0: And He wants to use you.
2: That's right.
0: So it's not about gender.
1: It
0: it's not about Jew or Gentile.
2: That's right.
0: Not about race or creed.
1: It's not.
0: It's about what pleases God and about the heart that He's looking for.
1: Right.
2: Yeah.
0: That's what it's all
1: that's
0: about.
1: That's what it's all about.
0: So I thank God for this discussion. And I believe a lot of people are relieved this morning. About this topic and about the answers that they have received.
2: Yes.
0: Amen. And I want to speak to those that are listening right now.
2: Mm-hmm.
0: Jesus loves you.
1: Yes. Yes.
0: And He wants to save you and give you a brand new life.
1: That's right.
0: If you would like to be saved, I want to ask you right now to bow your head with me as I go into prayer. Now, Lord, in the name of Jesus, we do thank You.
1: Yes.
0: We thank You for Your goodness, Your love, and Your mercy.
1: Yes.
0: And Lord, that person right now, Lord, whose heart is open, Lord, who is ready to receive You in their life, I ask You to save them, deliver them, Lord Jesus. Give them a brand new start.
1: Yes, Jesus.
0: And I thank You that it is done.
1: It is done.
0: Because You said, ask and it shall be given.
2: Thank You,
0: and I give You the praise and the glory for it now. In Jesus' name we pray. Amen.
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0: Oh, yeah. Happy birthday. Happy birthday. It's your boy, Birthday Keith B. Today. Gang, are you ready this morning? It's the birthday part. I got some guests in the studio. Y'all got to stay tuned with me. We're going to be giving away some backpacks on today's back to school backpack. Got a lot of stuff coming up. Y'all stay with me.
1: Yeah!
2: Good morning, Meridian and surrounding areas.
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5: 36, 38 years ago.
0: Good morning, ladies and gentlemen. This is Reverend Ken Williams from the Mount Nebo Missionary Baptist Church under the leadership of Pastor Marvin Dixon. This morning, I want to let you know that Proverbs chapter 3, verses 5 and 6 says, "Trust in the Lord with all thine heart and lean not to thine own understanding. In all thy ways acknowledge him, and he shall direct thy path." Whatever you're going through today, just let's take it to Jesus. Let's go before the throne, and let's leave it there. Let us bow. Most kind and gracious Father, we humbly come before you right now, Father God. First of all, God, we want to tell you thank you. Lord, we thank you for allowing us to make it safely throughout this week, Father God. Lord, we thank you, Lord God, that you woke us up.

0: bright and early this morning. Lord, we thank you that we were clothed in our right mind, Lord God. We thank you that we had our health and strength, Lord God. We thank you that we had food on our table, Lord God. We thank you that when we looked around, we seen our family and friends doing just fine, Father God. Lord, we thank you, Lord God, that you allowed us to see this day, Father God. Lord, we pray right now, Father God, that anything that's going on, Father God, that you would just come and you would just have your way, Father God. Lord God, any pain that's going on, Father God, we pray that you would heal like never before, Father God. Any affliction that we have going on, Father God, we pray that you would just step in, Father God. Lord God, we pray right now, Father God, we know that you are a burden bearer, Lord God. You are a heavy load carrier, Father God. And we pray right now, Father God, that you would just come into our situation, Father God. Lord God, I may not know what everybody's going through, Lord God, but I do know a man, Lord God. And right now, Father God, we're calling on that man. If there's anybody in the radio land that's going through anything, I want to let you know that you can call on that man. That man's name is Jesus. If you're going through anything right now, just call on the name of Jesus. Wherever you're at right now, you call on the name of Jesus. He can hear you. Whatever you're going through, just call on the name of Jesus. There's power in the name of Jesus. At the mention of that name, every knee shall bow, every tongue shall proclaim. Even demons flee at the mention of that name. Whatever you're going through, I dare you to just call on the name of Jesus and watch he show up. And not only will he show up, but God will show out in your situation. He might not come when you want him, but the old folks say he'll be right on time. God will be everything you need and whatever you need, just when you need him. Trust in the Lord, and I guarantee that God will do everything but fail. I pray right now that whatever you're going through, that you will understand that God will be all that you need. I pray that you will call on the name of Jesus, and not only will God really show up, but God will show out and God will give you all that you need. And I pray that this week will be a week that's full of joy. This week will be a week that's full of peace. This week will be a week that's full of blessings. And I pray that whenever God bless you, that you will be sure to give him all the glory, all the honor, and all the praise. And it's in your darling son Jesus' name that we do pray. Amen. Amen and amen.
1: Because he sets foot on the territory of your circumstances, he comes to where you are.

many things for you lately. Praise. 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Just tell them what he did for you yesterday. Yesterday. Yesterday. Praise God. Yesterday he woke you up. Clothed in your right mind. You didn't get up putting your shoes on your hand. You didn't put your hand on your feet. He woke you up clothed in your right mind.

0: Just look back over your life and just think about where he brought you from. Look at somebody and tell them, I could have been dead sleeping in the grave. The enemy tried to kill me. He tried to steal from me. He tried to destroy me, but I'm still here. I don't need the preacher to orchestrate my praise. When I think of his goodness and what he just did for me.
1: Time to get your church on. It's Churchin' with Keith B.
2: Come on and lift him up.
1: On Upbeat Gospel.

0: Oh, good morning. Good morning, East Mississippi, West Alabama. You're sitting in with the birthday boy. I got a guest in the studio. How you doing this morning?
1: Good morning. I'm doing great. How are you?
0: Oh, I'm doing good. Who you? Introduce yourself right there.
1: Good morning. I am Minister Ann Davis, the founder of Me and My Sister's Ministries. My

0: church membership, and my pastor is Pastor Brotney Charles Young, Battlefield, Collinsville, Mississippi.
1: Battlefield. I was up there the other week, man. Right. Up there in Battlefield. Had a great time up there. Battlefield, man. That awesome choir up there. And also with Minister Eric McClinney. Had a great time. All right, Me and My Sister Ministry. It's coming up on August the 7th through August the 8th. It's going to be held at the Fifth Street Baptist Church for Pastor W.C. Brown. It's the pastor. All right, what we got? Talk about it.
0: We have an exciting women's conference coming up. We're saying women's, but it's also inclusive for women and girls. Why are we so excited? Me and My Sister's Ministry, we believe in empowering women to become and enhance their lives in Christ Jesus, to go back into community, come back to their churches, and just help out with the mission of Christ. So this conference is to empower the lives of women and girls, not only in Meridian, but the surrounding areas.
1: All right. Okay. All right. Who we got? You got a lot of guests that's going to be on there. I see a lot of guests. A lot of guests going to be here. But also coming from the Baptist Convention. Yeah, who we got there?
0: Introduce. We are so excited. We're definitely excited about all our powerhouses around here in the form of the women. But we have Lady Chevelle T. Kimber. She's the wife of our president, National Baptist President Boise Kimber, and she's coming to be our keynote speaker. But we also have Lady co-pastor Linda Willis. We also have Lady Michelle Hedgman, Lady Carrie Barrett, and our very own Anita Norsworthy. She's our ladies with the East Mississippi Baptist State Convention. She's our women's director. We have Lady Tremaine Kirksey. And we also have Lady Wanda Clark, who's going to be our worship leader.
1: Okay. All right. And I also see Ms. Crystal Clark right there, First Mississippi Credit Union.
0: Oh, good. Now, can I forget Ms. Crystal? Ms. Crystal is coming from First Mississippi Federal Credit Union. Yeah. And we are so excited. What a platform.
1: All right. And also on that Friday night now, we're going to have some musical, right? Talk about it.
0: Absolutely. The musical is being spearheaded by Brother Shedrick Waters, Sister Gloria Steiner, Sister Johanna Wansley, and Minister Eric McClellan. And
1: you got them all in there, didn't you?
0: Yeah. It'll be, where we go in big. We're going big. And we're looking for you to be there, too.
1: All right. That's going to be Friday night, starting at 6 o'clock.
0: 6 o'clock. Doors are going to open at 5:30.
1: Okay, it's going to start at 6 o'clock. That's going to be the musical now on this Friday.
0: All right. The musical is a part of the women's conference. If you come on Friday, that is, of course, you don't have a ticket for that. But let me pull a plug here. We did lower our ticket prices for Saturday from $50 to the low price of $25.
1: Okay. All right, so we're going to, and this Saturday, the conference also starts at, that Saturday morning is going to be the breakfast.
0: Exactly. Our doors were open that morning, approximately 8 o'clock, from 8 to maybe 4 to 9 is the continental breakfast. From there on, we go into our women's conference part. And I want to say this part. For those, we've had a lot of comments about wanting to come here, our First Lady, Lady Chevelle Kimber. Mm-hmm. And so we've opened the doors after lunch for men also. If they want to come to hear her, they can come as well.
1: The men's also invited to come. All right. Y'all heard it right here. It's Me and My Sister Ministry presented by Minister Dorothy Ann Davis. It's going to take place on August the 7th through Saturday, August the 8th.
0: Yeah.
1: You don't want to miss this at the Fifth Street Baptist Church right here in the city of Meridian. You don't want to miss it. So, all right, give me your phone number, Ms. Davis.
0: My phone number is 601-479-7217. And that's 601-479-7217.
1: All right. We appreciate you having
0: you too. Can I say happy birthday?
1: Yeah, go ahead.
0: Happy birthday to the best there ever is in Meridian, Mississippi. Y'all know him.
1: Yeah.
0: Yes, ma'am.
1: His name is who?
0: Keith the Brown. Not the Wonder Boy. He's the Keith the Boy.

on East Mississippi, West Alabama. I can't wait to shout. On a beautiful Sunday morning with the birthday boy. I want to say thanks to all wishing me a happy birthday on today.

Plenary announcement coming from Barron Garden Funeral Home. Funeral service for Miss Carolyn Davis will held Saturday, July the 25th, 11 a.m. at the West Mount Moriah Baptist Church to Pastor Odell Hopkins officiating. Also buried following in West Mount Moriah Cemetery, Miss Davis, 88 Meridian, passed away Thursday, July the 16th at the Trent Health Rehabilitation Center. Also been said we held that Friday, July 24th from 5 to 6 p.m. to Barron Garden Funeral OP Chapel and 1 hour prior to the service. Also, funeral service for Mr. Jonathan Weems were held Saturday, July 25th, 11 a.m. at the Barron Garden Funeral Equipment Chapel. The Reverend Willie Kingslow officiating. Also, burial following the Friendship Baptist Church Cemetery in Vosburg. Mr. Weems, 83 of Pachuta, passed away on Saturday, July 11th at his residence. And also, funeral held 1 hour prior to the service.

0: Also, stream is heard from Miss Jasmine Raquel Daniels. Will help Saturday, July 25th, 11 a.m. at Spring Valley Baptist Church in Gainesville, Alabama. The Reverend Samuel Harris officiating. Also, buried was followed in the church cemetery in Gainesville. Miss Daniel, 33, of Gainesville, passed away on Thursday, July 16th at the Baptist Anderson Regional Medical Center.
1: I didn't come here to stay.
0: Also, friends heard from Mr. Roar H. Helen. Will be held Friday, July the 31st, 11 a.m. at the Barron Garden Funeral Opie Chapel for the Reverend Jason Franklin, official waiting. Mr. Helen, 73 of Meridian, passed away on Wednesday, July the 22nd, at his residence.
1: Barbara, tell me in just a few days.
0: Also, friends heard from Miss Annie Wallace. Will be held Saturday, August the 1st, 11 a.m. at the Mount Zion Baptist Church on 10th Avenue. The Reverend Timothy Jones officiating. Also, buried will fall in the Mount Olive Baptist Church cemetery in Lauderdale. Miss Wally, 90 of Meridian, passed away on Sunday, July the 19th at the Marion Health Rehabilitation Center. The also, say will be held whenever prior to the service of the church.
1: To my heavenly home. I won't have to worry.
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Coming up next, Sunday Down South. Don't forget, you got to stay with me. I'm going to be giving away some backpacks, gift cards on this birthday Sunday.

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1: Also, want to send out to Miss Dorothy Farrell and family in that time of bereavement. Want to keep them in our prayers this morning, Miss Farrell. 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Also, Tracy Timms and family. We want to send out to you this morning and family this morning. We got Curtis Brown. 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
1: Now, oftentimes we get so caught up in what we're going through until we start complaining, Lord, why me? Why me? Why me? What you need to do, one day out of your busy schedule, take the time out. Visit a hospital, MD Anderson. Walk up and down those corridors, and I guarantee you, you'll come back saying, I won't complain. 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
0: Lord.
1: Let me get away with some backpacks. Gift cards. 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Yeah.

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75 days of summer. Are you happy? Happy in Jesus. On a beautiful Sunday morning. With the birthday boy. I gotta say a happy early birthday to Miss Sarah Williams. I'll be celebrating birthday on July 27th. Also to my mom. I'll be celebrating birthday on July 29th. Miss Mamie Brown. Also Tracy Miller. I'll be celebrating birthday on August the 6th. Good morning, Tracy. Diane Miller. Also, happy birthday, early birthday to Miss Felicia Reed. Gonna be celebrating her birthday on July the 29th also. I got some belated birthday. Reverend Doug Grady and Destiny. He celebrated her birthday on the 22nd of July. That's coming from Nail. Also, Makayla Coleman. Her birthday is today. That's Denise. That's coming from Nail also. The Watkins over there, York, Alabama. Also, Tracy Pringle. He celebrated her birthday on yesterday. From Miss Willie Mae Pringle, Deacon Ezella Beyond, or Lisbon, Alabama. Good morning. Coming up next, y'all better get ready. Are you happy? We'll be getting ready some book bags.

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0: 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Whoa. Your chance to win right here. 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You can win a backpack and a gift card. It's your boy Keith B, the birthday boy. 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
4: World news today. America at war. 4 years after invading Iraq, weapons in Iraq still
5: unsecured. I was riding down the highway the other day, thinking about the situation going on in our world today. Thinking about how they took prayer out of school and our babies stopped bringing guns. I got a little discouraged.

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I'll tell you what, I got a winner, Miss Barbara Randall. Winner of that backpacking gift card. Guess what? I got some more to give away. I got two more to give away. Y'all gotta stay tuned. I'm gonna tell you about it. Get ready. How we keep two more to give away. On the birthday Sunday with the birthday boy. I got to tell it.

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3: 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A 2026 British Medical Journal study says you'll gain every pound back four times faster. 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Alex Gone patented hypnosis. 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
3: We got to get ready to do our area announcements. East Jerusalem Baptist Church right there in Tubesuba, a lot of that Tubesuba Road. Vacation Bible School starts on Wednesday, July the 29th through Friday, July the 31st. That starts at 6 p.m. through 7:45 p.m. The pastor is Pastor Reverend Timothy Sears. Also, Mount Zion Missionary Baptist Church, that's 236 John Patrick Road, Conahana, Mississippi. Homecoming and Revival kicks off on today. That's right, Sunday, July the 26th. 11 a.m. The homecoming kickoff at 11 a.m. The revival starts on Monday, July 27th at 7 p.m. nightly. Pastor Willie Robinson of the Christian Triumph Missionary Baptist Church will be on that Monday night. Tuesday night, on July 28th, the Elder Jimmy Griffin of the New Life Church of God in Christ. And Wednesday night, July 29th, the Elder J.J. Thompson for the Alternative Ministry. Pastor is Pastor Jermaine Jones. Altair Missionary Baptist Church right there is 1060 Newton Calhoun Road, right there in Newton, Mississippi. Their 8-year pastoral anniversary starts on today. That's right, on today at 2:30 p.m. Guest speaker is Pastor Cornelius McDonald. Also, Sampson Michelle Black will be the praise and worship. Mystery ceremony, Sister Tabar Millsap, Pastor Antoine and Sister Henrietta Brown. Yeah. On that 8-year anniversary over there, Newton. Congratulations to them over there. Also, Altair Missionary Baptist Church Family and Friends Day going to take place on Sunday, August the 16th at 2 p.m. Guest speaker, Pastor Sheldon Thompson of the Little Rock Missionary Baptist Church out of Forest, Mississippi. And the revival kicks off on Monday night through Wednesday night at 7:15 p.m. nightly. You don't want to miss that. Go there and support them over there at Altair. Also, the Mount Pleasant Missionary Baptist Church, Chucktown, invites you to their homecoming celebration. It's going to take place on Sunday, August the 2nd at 2 p.m. with the minister, Kenny Wooten, will be the guest speaker. Then the Reform Revival kicks off on that Monday night, August the 3rd through August the 5th, with Pastor Riley Ray Clark of the Mount Sinai Baptist Church right here at the City Meridian. 7 p.m. nightly up there with Pastor James E. Clayton is your pastor. Also, Mount Nebo Missionary Baptist Church Fall Revival kicks off on Sunday, August the 2nd at 2:30 p.m. with the guest speaker, Pastor Jalen Huntley. And then on that Monday night, August the 3rd through Wednesday, August the 5th, guest speaker is the Reverend Jermaine Inge.

0: Revival starts at 7 p.m. Pastor Marvin Dixon is your pastor. Also Pleasant Grove, Missouri Baptist Church. Also Pleasant Grove right here in Meridian, Mississippi. Homecoming Church Anniversary and Revival kicks off on Sunday, August the 2nd at 2 p.m. with Pastor Ronaldo Hopkins of the New Prospect Baptist Church of Boyd, Mississippi. And then a Revival kicks off on Monday, August 3rd through Wednesday, August the 5th with Dr. Kenny Vaughn, Mount Olive Baptist Church, Lauderdale. Will be the guest speaker. Also, the Greater Progress is Mount Pleasant, Missouri Baptist Church, 4104 40th Avenue. Annual Fall Revival kicks off August the 16th through August the 20th. Chosen and concentrated for greater works of service, 2 Chronicles 7, 14 through the 16th, August the 16th through the 20th. Hosted by Reverend Robert Hobson, Bishop Pastor. Also, Power Temple Pentecostal Church Enterprise, Mississippi. Men's Day, Saturday, August the 8th at 1 p.m. The guest will be Apostle C.J. Baker. Pastor is Bishop Anthony Evans Sr. is your pastor. Hosted by Minister Anthony Evans Jr., event coordinator. Mount Carmel Revival kicks off on Sunday, August the 9th, 2:30 p.m. with the Reverend James Granger of the United Baptist Church out of Scoobah, Mississippi. Then on August 10th through the 13th, 7:15 p.m. nightly, they got the Reverend James McGee of the Pine Grove Baptist Church of Bailey, Mississippi, will be the guest speaker. Mount Olive, 4126 York Road, Lauderdale, with Pastor Grover Mosley. It's your pastor. Spiritual Waynesboro. 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All right, I need caller number 8. Your chance to win right here.
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the station. It's on 95 Days of Summer. I tell you what, I got a winner. Little Naya Edwards, York, Alabama, in the house. Come on, Naya. She the winner of the backpack. $20 gift card right here.

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0: All right, once again, your chance to win right here with your friends on the birthday boy. Look out, Glenn. Yep. Caller number 10.
1: I want you to do, come on.
0: Right here. You can win right here. Backpack. Gift card. Come on. Caller number 10.
1: Come on now.
0: Get your chance to win right here. Last chance. Come on. Get up out your seat. Make that phone call. Come on. Come on.
1: Y'all want to hear a little bit more of that? Let's go one more round.

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0: on. 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My two words, he will.
1: I'm trying to tell you.
0: Direct your path.
1: Trying to tell you.
0: I'm trying to tell you.
1: Let's get closer.
0: Let's get close. Congratulations to all the backpack winners. Once again, Miss Barbara Rendell, Anaya Edwards, Trisha Williams.
1: Justin.
0: I want to say congratulations to all y'all this morning. Alright, in the meantime, between time, the old clock on the wall. Tick tock.
1: Tell them what you got, son.
0: And I had a ball. We'll see you next

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0: WJXM. Number one in the streets. Number one in the schools. 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

Congrats to the college graduates, high school graduates, and all the graduates in the class of 2026. You did. 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

0: Northwest Middle, Magnolia Middle, and Carver Middle School. The Beat is giving you a big shout out.
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0: good, feel good, look great, shape like a number 8, real look fake, yeah, eat it up, whole plate, got your hook on bait, sex drive, he can't wait, make him fast like let's race, ride 6 flags with my hands up, drop that down, make it stand up. 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Act tough, get your mans. Vivius is on Chanel pearls. 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Staring through the grapevine, I'm hearing GIA certified.
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0: Yeah, that's right. 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
6: 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Every day, one thought haunts you. What if I stop? A 2026 British Medical Journal study says you'll gain every pound back four times faster. So what now? There is an answer. Alex Gone patented hypnosis. The Journal of the American Medical Association says adding behavior therapy to GLP-1s produces nearly three times the results than GLP-1s alone. Hypnosis is behavior therapy concentrated, and Alex Gone hypnosis is the only U.S. patented hypnosis proven useful by the U.S. Patent Office. 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
1: 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We're hitting you off with this banger. 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

10. Girl, you a 10, girl, you a 10, girl, you a 10. 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Congress.

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0: 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Ballin' hard on another hemisphere. Somebody tell them people Mr. Hem is here.
1: Whoa, whoa, whoa, whoa, whoa, whoa.
0: Mr. Hem is here.
1: Whoa, whoa, whoa, whoa, whoa, whoa.
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0: y'all. 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
9: Yeah. Ice.

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3: I heard what you said through the grapevine. 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
0: 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We Meridians number one for hip-hop and R&B. 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
1: Can't nobody put it down.
0: We putting it down for you. We're Meridian's number one for hip-hop and R&B. And doing it for the culture. 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

Went the fuck up 50K off at Nemus. My OG say she don't like when I'm in the rack, I don't either. But I still go back to make sure shit intact, I'm a leader. 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

0: baby mama can't stand us. 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